0: Madrid, Barcelona, Chelsea are looking at him. He came off the bench and he changed the mood and the environment. There was talk about him starting today. He's not getting that start. But when you talk about the boos that happened in that tournament opener for Mexico, Mora came on, he lifted the spirit, yeah. And then Jimenez got his first goal ever in a World Cup, and it completely changed the face of that game. They have a superstar in the making in that 17-year-old. Could he come off the bench and liven things up if they need it going to the second half?
1: Well, the moment's almost here. Coming up next, we got kickoff between Mexico and South Korea in Guadalajara. 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
10: Victory for either of them today means they will finish top of Group A. The incentive huge, particularly for Mexico, who would stay in their own country for the knockout games if they finish top. Mexico in black today, trimmed with white, red and green. And it's magenta, the kit for South Korea, who want to prove everybody wrong here in Guadalajara. There's the key man, Song Heung-min, who the South Korean team will rely upon. And can Raul Jimenez be the hero once again for Mexico? So it's an evening of sunshine, sombreros and soccer here in Guadalajara, and a night where the whole of Mexico expects. It's been quite a scene around this stadium, Owen Hargreaves, for quite some time.
11: Oh, the stadium looks fabulous. I mean, you see all the green shirts out here. It looks absolutely perfect. We saw the pitch before as well, Fletcher. It was perfect.
10: It's an historic night for Mexico. They've played friendlies here before. They've never played a World Cup match in the city of Guadalajara. It's something South Korea have done. They played their opening game inside this stadium. So the locals here particularly excited to see Mexico in a World Cup match in this stadium tonight. A lot of people are here Park Ji-sung, the former Manchester

0: already qualifying and securing the top spot in the group, you can kind of look at some other things in that third game?
1: I would say yes. It's going to give him the chance to be a little bit more flexible, but he's a very pragmatic coach. Yeah. Let's not forget, this is his third stint as the Mexican head coach. One of the times being 2002 World Cup against South Korea, where he was coach, and the coach today, Hong, was a center back in that particular game. Pretty amazing kind of like reversal of positions for those individuals. But I think that he will also point to the fact that said, hey, we've scored 3 goals. We've given up 0 goals. I made the changes, it changed the game, but we have not given up a shot in the first 25 minutes of the last 5 World Cup games. So we'll say, hey, listen, this is our game plan. Keep it tight. We're going to force the other team to come out. We'll take advantages when we can, like they did against South Africa, and then we'll make some changes and change the game when needed.
0: Yeah, and maybe he lets the fans know, hey, this is our game plan, and so they don't get booed off the field in the first half.
1: He's getting results, and at the end of the day, the whole adage is survive in advance. Get your wins, move on.
0: Exactly. It's those types of teams that can do some real damage at this tournament. Mexico is the first team in the 2026 FIFA World Cup to book their ticket to the round of 32 with their win 1-0 over South Korea today. Let's come back. Let's talk about the big one, Danny, because this is going to be a massive game here in Seattle tomorrow between the U.S. and Australia. We'll get your thoughts, kind of the preview of that one coming up next year. 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
1: It's the French Open, where every point is a battle on clay. 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

0: crack. 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
1: If you look at this play, what we're trying to get is a seal here and a seal here and try to run this play in the alley.
2: You know exactly what we got to do. All right? 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
3: I'm in. 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
2: one, two, three.
3: Keep doing what you're doing. 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
0: Be right all the way outside. Y, left, fake, 396 bag, the hand. Puck. Is that long enough for you?
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5: With Drew Olsen.
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10: Welcome into the Friday edition, or as we call it, the Fire Your Agent Friday edition of The Huddle, Fox Sports Radio, Wisconsin. Drew Olsen, what am I doing here? I was at Summerfest late last night. Billy Schmidt and Armin Sarian, how you doing, boys?
11: Doing good, probably better than you, as the Big Bang was blowing all throughout the lakefront area. But a good night to smile on, start up Summerfest. And hey, Drew, we're glad that you're with us. We appreciate appreciate the help, because Lord knows Armin and I would have struggled to pull this ship by ourselves. So we even you playing hurt is going to be better than us trying to skate a man down, because it would have been a huge L if we wouldn't have had you here.
12: It's good the captain of the ship's here. I mean, we would have made it. We would have made it through. We would have found our. We would have like traveled through. We don't know what any port in the.
11: But we could have been fighting about if we're going to talk about Chile or not. Like things don't go well when Drew leaves.
12: It probably would have been a lot more of passive aggressive takes on Oklahoma City. Parade last year compared to New York's this year, which is like comparing dirt to gold. I'm sorry, but I did see that you were there. Drew, you're a better man than me. You made it to Summerfest and the show.
10: I did.
12: Which
10: I did not see Third Eye Blind, though. I was out of there before the 10 o'clock headline. That was by choice, yeah.
12: But you were there with KB. I mean, I saw that. That's pretty awesome. Eddie in Dallas wants to know how Brother Man was yesterday. It was good to see him on the internet.
10: We were hanging out, and then walked over to Summerfest. Had a couple people like, oh, I can't believe I'm seeing you guys together. Like, well, what are you talking about?
11: This is the place to find.
12: I thought you guys only existed on the air, like, not in real life. Is that what the idea was? That's interesting.
10: Well, yeah, it's like they thought that we couldn't hang out anymore for like the last 6 months or something.
11: Well, that's since iHeart wouldn't allow him to hang out for 6 months. My mom actually won't let me hang out with you for a while.
12: Like, can I play? I'm grounded.
11: I can't.
12: I'll be grounded for a while, but then when I'm out, I'm good. Can play.
11: But Armin, what you also said is kind of what I thought when I was a kid of teachers. I didn't believe teachers existed outside of school.
12: And yes.
11: I remember in third grade when I saw, or in second grade when I saw Mrs. Guy, my second grade teacher, out at Target.
12: Dude, that blew your mind.
11: World was changed that day.
12: That's absolutely true. I think a lot of people can relate to
10: people
12: that
10: walk around here? Okay, cool.
12: Never forget seeing my third grade teacher, Mrs. Steiner, at like a baseball game. It was like I don't know what it was for. It must have been some sort of Little League game. And I'm like, what are you doing? You're supposed to be in the classroom. I thought you don't live a life. You're not a human. You only exist in the classroom, sitting behind the desk, waiting for summer to end, waiting for us to come back to school. But I'm like, oh, these are real people. Yeah, seeing a teacher out in the wild was one of the more unusually uncomfortable experiences as a young, young child, that you had to get over that and the realization that quicksand wasn't on every corner. We grew up fearing quicksand. We've talked about this.
11: That's not a we thing. That was a you thing.
10: Yeah.
11: That was a you thing with the quicksand. But yes.
12: It was in our media. It was quicksand was a problem. So, you know, you had to think of quicksand escape strategies. And you had to think, what if I see my teacher out? And I mean, that's just a weird situation. Because she does exist, you know, as a real person. So now you grow up and all your friends' sisters are teachers. And you're like, oh, okay. That sounds good. Yeah.
10: Yeah, that's a you thing.
12: I guess that's another Armin thing.
10: It's another Armin.
11: The quicksand one is the one that gets me. There were a lot of different escape things that you had to learn when you were in school back in the day. There were a lot of different ones, even the tornado drill, which gets
10: tornado
11: more
10: drill.
11: No
12: tornado
11: doubt.
12: Drill is a real
11: I don't
12: thing.
11: Remember the quicksand one.
12: I don't know, man.
11: But I might have missed that day. Hey, I just might have missed that day. Maybe my agent was better then, and I got out of the quicksand escape drills.
12: Hey, I was in third grade when Cryptosporidium happened in Milwaukee. The disease in the water where we couldn't drink the water.
10: Oh, yeah.
12: That was
10: the whole city got sick of, that was bad. The whole city had diarrhea at the same time.
12: What a way to start a Friday.
10: From the water supply.
12: I remember it.
11: This is what happens when verbal diarrhea happens. We actually end up 6 minutes later at diarrhea.
12: Crypto was wild. And the funny thing about that was it was kind of electric for a couple reasons. One, they had to keep the kids hydrated in class.
11: What was electric about it?

0: hold on, not the actual disease, but listen, when you were nine, they were bringing in those little barrel juices to class. Do you remember what I'm talking about? The little barrels. Anybody? It was like juice, but it wasn't.
1: Oh, yeah. It looked like a little grenade. Yeah.
0: Yeah, okay. Because they had to keep the kids hydrated, so they're bringing in like soda to class. And I was like, this is great. You know, we're getting soda, and it wasn't soda, but it tasted like soda.
2: Sure.
0: And we got to, and I was like, holy cow, Mom's buying bottled water. Why are we getting, we never bought bottled water before.
2: Are we rich now?
0: We're bougie now. We got Poland Spring, baby. We're bougie.
1: All right. There were boil notices and stuff.
0: Boil notices. It was a crazy time in Milwaukee.
1: Yeah, a lot of this. I was like traveling or something and I missed that. I missed the wave.
2: Good week and a half.
1: Yeah, it was a good time to be away, but I did miss it. I did not.
0: It was nuts,
1: contract,
0: man.
1: You
0: had to boil water and stuff.
1: The virus. So, oh my goodness, Harm.
2: That's a hot way to start a Friday, yeah. Drew.
1: I should have just stayed hungover and stayed home. I was actually going to do the show from home.
0: But you got that dog.
1: But then I'm like, I got that dog in me, and I thought, well, I'm feeling all right. And I got up at the normal time, so I might as well just schlep in. Show's always better when you're in the same room.
0: It really is.
2: I might as well hear Armin talk about, you know, diarrhea at 5:07 on a beautiful Friday in the good lands.
0: I didn't bring up the symptoms.
1: There's
0: the disease, all right?
1: 5 o'clock clubbers. Welcome in 877-794-1973.
2: We told you perks. Yeah. We never specified what perks exactly you would get. But what was the vibe like last night? What were the vibes around the park?
1: It was a joyous celebration. It was like, just, I don't want to sound like, you know, Bill Walton at the waxing poetic about the Grateful Dead.
2: Sure.
1: But it was a joyous celebration. It was great. We did see, I bumped into our friends like Saz and Wojo and John Greenberg, El Jefe. And we had, we were there. Earlier, for 8 years we were at Summerfest, we were on the air from 3 to 6. Mm-hmm. And people would walk by our little lake house, our little double wide trailer, and it was cool. And then we would just, pop out and lock up the trailer and hit the night. So, but this time there was no work involved. So that I didn't calibrate that. I added 3 extra hours to imbibe.
2: I didn't do that math.
1: It was, okay. But then I was done earlier than I would have been. So I was actually rolling, shutting down right after the Big Bang. I was able to go to sleep. And
2: well, that works out pretty well. Cause I think night one is like a lot of different festivals. Day one can kind of be a feeling out process.
1: Yeah.
2: It sounds like it hit the ground running.
1: It did. And it was perfect weather. It was nice. I saw some pretty good music. Alejandro Escovedo, one of my favorite songwriters, one of the Texas guys. He moved to Austin in 1980.
0: Nice.
1: He was in this band called Rank and File, and I used to see them open for the Blasters and Los Lobos back in the day. And he's just great. Been following his career for a long time. He puts out great music. Got to see him in a cool setting. He was on that kind of, I don't even know what the stages are called now because the sponsors change quickly, but it's that covered stage. It used to be Potawatomi. And
2: oh, okay, be, yes.
1: Yeah, so that was cool. And then I saw a little bit of Modern English, I guess. And
0: bangers.
1: So that was had a huge crowd for that. Dream Syndicate, Modern English, and then Echo and the Bunnymen were the lineup on that stage.
2: Let's go.
0: Question on that.
1: There's a lot of people capturing their 80s swag.
0: I like that. Question on that, because I've heard that like there's a lot more old, you know, I want to say older, but like throwback acts. Modern English, is everyone waiting around for them to play their hit?
1: Pretty much.
0: Or is that like a...
1: I'll Melt With You is their hit, and I didn't see it. I didn't last that long, but had to go make my way to get a cheeseburger from Goolsby's.
2: That's a winner, yes.
1: South end of the grounds, which is on my way out anyway, so it's like the exit cheeseburger.
2: That's a perfect to-go order.
1: I got a pretty good to-go order, yeah.
0: I was going to ask you guys, what's like the one thing, or anyone can chime in on this, the one thing you have to do for the first
1: time? I crushed a lot of mozzarella marinara and a Goolsby's cheeseburger, so...
0: As a sampler,
1: diet goes to hell.
2: Yeah, my wife hates it. But it's either going to be I'm getting a bucket of wings from Goolsby's because it's really, I mean, it's in a bucket.
1: It's a bucket.
2: Not a travel food, right? Like that is not a walking around the rest of the grounds.
1: So hot you can't resist.
2: You can't.
1: Eating,
2: and I mean, they are as scalding hot as possible. Mm-hmm. How you want them coming out?
0: You want them hot, but in the buckets, they're not a traveling food. That you have the receptacle.
2: That's the problem, Armin. It gives you it's kind of like the quarterback safety in football. Right now, it's an illusion. The thought is, I can walk around with this bucket of wings and eat and push this stroller while also at one point maybe grabbing a High Life. And then you're kind of weaving around and then everyone's looking for you and you're thinking, well, now I'm walking around with one bone. Where do I got to find a garbage can? It's not as much of a traveling food as you think until you're in too deep. Your hands are too sauced up. Your face is covered in sauce. You only have half of the bucket still done. Mm. So you're still going to finish this part of the bucket. Your mouth is now already burnt to hell because they came out so hot. So that's one of my favorites. The other is the half chicken. Because you do just feel cool ripping that son of a gun.
1: Ripping that up.
2: Ripping that thing
0: bone
2: up.
0: Bone in, right?
2: Yes.
0: You know what I mean?
2: Yes, because they flip that. Yeah. They almost cook them like Amish style, right where the grill just flips right over onto the flame.
0: Sure.
2: So good. And that all ends up happening after the Venice Club ended because that was the one place that I would actually invite with the eggplant for.
0: That was the spot, unfortunately. Mm-hmm. Now, the thing is, right by there was the Chinese food spot. And that was the tough one to walk around and eat at Summerfest, the Chinese food spot, which was unusually, like, or unexpectedly good always, I thought, there. And then you have the soba noodle spot, which is decent. But for me, it was always the Greek Village Gyro, which is usually a winner as long as you kind of, you put enough tzatziki sauce in there where it's not going to overflow and make a mess, but it's good enough just to contain in the gyro. Then you're pretty good there. So it's always like that first time, the first day, the first moment you walk into the gates. You have to get that first thing to really get your mood right. Like, if it's the Hawaiian shave ice, maybe it's something like that. Delicious, obviously, the first beer. All those things are clutch. So it signals the start of summer when you have that first Sazza sampler platter, though, let me tell you. That's the number one.
1: That's when it hits.
0: That's when summer hits, right?
2: And this picture that Statman and Steve sent into the talking text line, that hits. From the Big Bang yesterday, Hone lit up, the grounds in an absolute glow, and a beautiful shot of, I don't know all the different versions of the fireworks, but the big one that goes boom, and then that actually spreads out, right? That's a beautiful, beautiful shot from our man Steve. And it is a beautiful kickoff of summer. I still think it creeps up on you being the three weekends. Like, you don't necessarily realize how early it starts.
0: It does, yeah.
2: But it gives you a good taste. And then I think this is the one unintended positive of the three weekends, Drew. Then the excitement builds for the folks that miss out this weekend. They're like, son of a... Yeah. It's out of town. Then for 4 days, you wait and get excited to be able to go the next weekend and into the 4th of July weekend. So I'm fired up. We have our day set on circled on Saturday to be able to go and check out the big gig a little bit.
1: All right.
2: I'm very excited to...
1: That's this Saturday or next Saturday?
2: This Saturday.
1: All right, this Saturday. Cool.
2: Weave around.
0: And if it
1: go, you got to go see my boy Trapper Shep.
0: Got to see Trapper.
2: Beautiful, let's go.
0: Trapper's awesome. Yep. He's been here a couple times. And the thing is, you know, if it does creep on you, you have like that, okay, you have that mulligan to say, hey, you messed up, you can go back, you can make sure you can plan for a weekend, you're good to go. So definitely always gonna be a good time. We have off the 3rd, little programming note, that's the day before the 4th, if you're kind of understanding the chronology there.
1: Oh yeah,
0: there you go, but that's good for us.
2: Nothing like letting them know when we're gonna be off, Armin.
0: I'm just saying, because the reason I didn't go last night, because I don't have that dog in me, the Third Eye Blind show, but I can go the 2nd to see Gin Blossoms.
1: Yeah.
0: And Sister Hazel, let's go. Come on.
2: So did you blast some Third Eye Blind last night at the house and let Lena know what y'all were missing?
0: No, but we did go to Organ Piper. And I put that in the request card for old Zach Frame there, the Organ Piper, but he didn't know it. But we did go to Organ Piper. But no, I did play it on the way in this morning. And I'll probably bump it once here as we go along. We have
1: classic
0: that amongst many other treats for everybody here on the show.
1: At the amphitheater, the headlining show, and one thing we learned in 7 or 8 years of sitting and looking out at people for 3 hours, like, even if you didn't look at a schedule or you weren't aware who the headliner was on the American and Family Insurance amphitheater stage, you could kind of tell by the way people were dressed.
2: That's right? A good one. That's like fair.
1: If there's a lot of goth people walking around, if it's a hip-hop show, you can tell by the fashion.
2: Mm-hmm.
1: And last night's headliner was Megan Maroney. So there were a lot of cowgirls in sundresses with cowboy boots.
2: And a lot of bedazzling going on?
1: A lot of bedazzling going on.
2: Oh, my goodness.
1: A whole lot of bedazzling.
0: So if you were maybe a young man, that would have been the night to go and try and shoot your shot?
1: I would say it was yes. If you were a young single guy, it would have been a target-rich environment.
2: Would have been fruitful. Would have been fruitful for our friends. And hopefully some were able to capitalize, because there's nothing like the beautiful Summerfest love. There's
1: for sure.
0: Are you kidding me? Yes.
1: Out up against a dumpster.
2: Oh my God. What
1: says romance more?
2: Nothing says romance like randomly dancing on a picnic table and hoping that you don't fall off, and all of a sudden you bump in and realize, oh wow, actually not the worst looking person of all time.
0: Summer nights, man. But you were excited.
2: That lawn was going up last night.
0: You took the freeway flyer down in high school, and you're like, boy, so and so is going to be here from school, and her friends are there, and you're like, hey,
2: the hyping up of the boys on the way down there.
0: You guys going to be out? Yeah, exactly. You hype the boys up. You guys have these dreams. It really is like a
2: 20 minute pep talk.
0: Yeah, I always do that.
1: Armin.
0: Now, Iron Jock, as you get older, of course, and, you know, then you say, hey, do you want to go on the Sky Glider? You know, one of those things. So,
1: all right. So,
0: this is an L early for me.
1: Meanwhile,
0: this is what I do.
2: Was your clothes the Sky Glider? I would have thought the Rocks were the closing move, Drew.
1: I got a Sky Glider story for you guys in a little bit.
0: I can't wait. Can't wait.
1: So, yeah, Summerfest is a big story in Milwaukee. There are other things happening. Brewers losing getaway day. They won the series. They lost 4-2. Offense shut down by a 25-year-old lefty named Parker Messick.
2: Ooh,
1: they didn't get much going.
0: Shane Drouin's college teammate.
1: Brewers had guys on. There was a lot of traffic, but just not a little breakthrough.
0: A lot of it, especially late.
1: And so the Brewers like, you win the series, and now they got a little bit of fire going into tonight. Big series against the Braves over the weekend with Miz and Harrison lined up to start the first two games. Speaking of Jacob Mizrahi, we're going to hear from him today. Hunter Baumgart interviewed the Brewers phenom. So we're going to spin through that, but probably wait until about 6:30 because Dolph isn't here today.
2: Veteran
1: move, and he dipped today. So what we'll do is we'll listen to Jacob Mizrahi at 6:30. And then when we come back, Hunter gave us another interview.
0: He's just giving us
1: Hunter and Jack Stern, who are two of the bright young stars on the Brewers media ensemble. Those guys had a two-on-one interview with Matt Erickson, the Brewers infield coach and third base coach.
2: Let's go.
1: So that
2: Wisconsin's own.
1: Hear that.
0: Talking about Cooper and the rest of the infield.
1: Forward.
0: Yeah.
1: Yeah. So that's our plan for today. Other than that,
2: we're open, baby.
1: It's a free-form, free-flowing Fire Your Agent Friday. Yeah, there's no set agenda. We got the U.S. playing in the World Cup tonight, Brewers and Braves. U.S. taking on Australia in Seattle, which will be rocking. And
2: be fun.
1: I have a nice win yesterday, Mexico beating South Korea.
2: That was a good game. One of the worst things, one of the worst sports injuries I may have ever seen happen in that Canada-Qatar game.
0: That's brutal, man.
2: Oh, my goodness, dude.
0: Was it the Kevin Ware-esque
2: with full shin guards on.
1: Yeah.
2: That was one of the worst things that I've seen, but in an absolute ass-whooping that Canada put on. The North American teams
1: are rolling.
2: Different levels. So I'm excited for the U.S. coming up with two today.
0: Mexico is the first team that's through as well. They clinched their group.
1: That's right.
0: So they're through to the knockout stage.
1: So, yeah, we're having some fun with that. And I just love, I'm watching these people, these takeovers. The Scots just took over Boston.
0: Hilarious.
1: They've just been pounding beers and just putting on a show.
0: How about the lines outside the Waffle Houses in the South?
1: It's pretty wild.
0: People are going crazy for Waffle House.
1: Yeah, they want to sample the real America.
2: And somebody's got to get into a fight for these folks to be able to get the full Waffle House experience at 1 a.m.
1: You're not wrong.
0: And they're trying to send like pallets of ranch dressing back to Europe because like ranch dressing is the delicacy they never knew they needed.
1: Yeah.
0: So.
1: Oh my goodness, that's hilarious. All right, we're still on Giannis watch.
2: We're still waiting, baby. Still waiting.
1: The draft is approaching. It's just a whole lot of nobody knows what's going on.
2: And there's a lot more speculation that we might be even in for a longer time of the Giannis watch. So maybe
1: the can down the road till the draft is over. Okay.
2: Drew, they might just be thinking about us. They might just be thinking about radio guys and Shams and folks on TV because we need some to be able to talk about in July.
1: I think that's well put. Well put. All right. So we're off and running. When we come back, we'll hear Hunter Baumgart and Jack Stern talking with Matt Erickson, a state guy. You're right. Appleton fella. Former manager of the Timber Rattlers, first base coach and infield, third base coach and infield coach of the Milwaukee Brewers. That's coming up next. We're going to power through. We're going to break the tape strong. It's the Friday edition of The Huddle, Fox Sports Radio, Wisconsin.
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1: 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I didn't even pay attention. I didn't even cast my eyes to the left when I made the right turn onto our street here to see if there were sociopaths waiting to get into the Y. Didn't even notice. I don't know what. I guess I was in the zone.
2: I was going to say you were dialed in. You dialed in this morning. And our boy Eddie and Stalas said, somebody drew a diet do in a high life. Even better, you got the combo platter right over there, Drew. That's the best. The diet do
1: with the Celsius.
2: Well, I thought with the high life koozie. The Google shot to you to say, hey, man, little hair of the dog, even though it's not, makes you feel way better the day after.
1: Girl in the moon. Friend of mine has this tattoo. Pretty
2: that
1: cool.
2: A great one.
0: That's a great idea for a tag. Pretty good tag. That's one you're not going to get removed.
1: Because you represent, you know, it's just a, it's a.
2: My uncle has the has that girl on the moon in the basement on like a little painting, kind of like a mural deal.
0: Nice. Yeah.
2: One of the cooler rec room things that you're going to see. That with the old school neon light.
0: That's a cool one.
2: That's a hitter right there.
0: All the stuff the dive bars used to get for free. You know, absolutely. Not for free, but for like from the distributors, you know, with their deals.
2: Don't make it about cost.
0: Well, no, I'm just saying that's then they would sell them in the rummage sales, which I would try and hit up, and it was a lot of fun.
1: Oh, my goodness.
0: A lot of fun.
1: Lots of stuff. Loads and loads of fun.
0: Loads.
1: Okay.
2: What else is fun?
1: Today on the program, we mentioned Hunter Baumgart is helping us out.
2: He is doing some good lifting.
1: Contributing.
2: Yes.
1: Hunter and his appearance is here brought to us by Import Minded, your trusted car care experts on 27th Street, just north of 894. Now, he and Jack Stern talked to third base coach, Wisconsin native Matt Erickson. They're going to talk about Cooper Pratt and some other things. So let's take it away, Hunter Baumgart.
20: So I know like you saw him a little bit in spring training, and obviously the defense was kind of something that he got a lot of attention for coming up. Just what do you see from him skill set wise over there? Because it is a little bit of a different build, a 6'4 shortstop. Like he's one of the bigger guys on the infield right now, and he's playing a premium position.
21: Yes. He coming into this, like I give him and his upbringing and the coaching that he's had at an early age a lot of credit, because fundamentally, from a defensive standpoint, he came in with very repeatable actions. And then we've kind of tweaked with some of the detail of it. And he's very coachable. He's taken to that. So not only does he have a baseball IQ, but his actions are very repeatable. So I think the value of him, not only can he make the extraordinary play and make some 50-50 plays, but his value is going to be his consistency over time at a premier defensive position. He's got above average arm strength, but because he does things so fundamentally correct, his accuracy is usually on point. I was kind of glad to see him get one out of the way there in the hole. Yeah. There was nothing. I don't think he did anything wrong on that particular play. He lost a little bit of a footing in his plant foot, and the throw got away from him. But you're going to see him make that play a lot. So from that standpoint, even from the end of not this spring training, but last spring training, my conversations with Murph and the rest of our coaching staff is this kid is going to be a premier defensive player at shortstop for a long time, barring any injury. And he's just going to continue to get better with experience. So I've been really, really happy with the foundation that he has coming in. And the things that he's picked up on, the little details that we ask our infielders, you know, the engagement part that we've talked about in the past, he seems to have that aptitude mentally as well. So, yeah, excited about the possibilities of those two kids in the middle of the field for a long time, hopefully.
22: Yeah, I saw you guys working that first day, just kind of almost giving him the lay of the land over there. What's kind of some of the first couple things you do when a player like that comes up and he's going to be a regular guy over there?
21: So, use your instincts, right? But at the same time, like, be a sponge right now, because you got one of the best defenders in the game of baseball playing on the other side of the second base with you. And spacing is a big deal in our defensive coverages. And we can do some things with Bryce that, frankly, he hasn't had in minor league baseball as far as positioning is concerned.
3: Sure.
21: So paying attention to where he's playing, there's going to be some subtle differences to where you're playing in our coverages. And he's been all ears. And Bryce, through zero, like, coaching from me or any of our other coaches, immediately went to him and, like, tried to make him feel comfortable as he possibly could in his first couple days here. And that might be a credit to, when you talk to Bryce, that's probably a credit for the culture and, like, Willie Adames. When Willie Adames was here and Bryce came up for the first time, Willie is a very, very good teammate, right? And very personable, and was able to take Bryce under his wing and, like, kind of explain the nuances of some of our coverages and responsibilities. And so their in-game communication is a big deal when it comes to, like, who's covering the base on right-handed pitchers versus left-handed pitchers versus a pickoff versus a guy stealing on a pitch. Like, there's some subtleties to that, and communication's a big deal. And so they started that immediately. Like, it's not brand new to them because they've worked on that a little bit in spring training.
3: Right.
21: But now, being here on a day-to-day basis, that will just, that comfort level and that communication will just build to where it becomes second nature to them, hopefully, in time.
20: I know you said Cooper's got the high IQ and the good anticipation over there. Is there anything that he can still learn from Bryce and the way that he reads things? Because we've talked a lot about, like, Bryce's first step and his anticipation and how he puts himself in a position. Even if Cooper's got some of that already, is there still more that he can kind of look at kind of on the other side and see what Bryce is doing and,
21: absolutely,
20: and learn from that?
21: And not only Bryce, but just, you know, feeling himself and watching his videos and his pre-pitch and his first step numbers aren't great, and to be very honest with you. So that can be a point of reference where we can get a little bit better with the his timing. Basically, if you watch his video and you track his numbers over the course of his first couple years, in his prep step, he has a tendency to be a little bit late. So, like, at contact, he's coming up instead of going down into the ground. And so that's a small detail, but it makes a huge difference when you're talking about a ball getting through an infield and him getting his glove on a ball.
3: Okay.
21: So those are some of the things that we've really tried to focus on with Tufo and him the last couple weeks before he came here. And then, obviously, we will stay on it here of making sure he's getting a little bit better with the timing of his prep step, so that first step number can continue to go down a little bit. But that's all stuff pre-pitch. You know, what he's doing after the pitch and how he reacts and his ability to get in proper fielding position is something that is really, really good. So we want to maintain that.
3: Absolutely. One question about Ortiz shifting back to third base. Mm-hmm. Obviously, that he played basically, you know, all there in 2024. Hadn't done it until last night since then. Is that just kind of a natural, okay, he played there? Is there any other work that goes into that from your perspective?
21: Yeah, it's all continuous work. It's always progress. And to your point, he hasn't been there in a minute.
3: Mm-hmm.
21: So it's a little bit different responsibility and look. It's same side of the infield, which is nice, and he's very capable. But third base is much more of a front-back to position than it is lateral position. At shortstop, you have some time with your footwork pre-pitch. I mean, after contact, to get your feet in rhythm.
3: Sure.
21: At third base, there's a lot of plays, the majority of the plays, I would say, your feet aren't 100% in rhythm. So you have to be able to drop step to create space. You're catching a lot of balls not in perfect fielding position, balls outside your frame, and then your footwork after the catch becomes pretty dang important. And then moving forward on choppers and bunts and throwing off the run is much more applicable at third base than it is at shortstop. So those are the kind of things we'll focus a little more on with Joey at third. But, I mean, he's still the best raw fielder we have in this roster. Like, if he gets his glove on a ball, you're out almost every time.
3: Right.
21: So the consistency of his glove confidence is off the charts.
20: Yeah. We've talked before about kind of Joey, just like how automatic it is, how coordinated he is, and how big of a role that plays in how good the defense is. Do you think, like, between that and how quick his hands can be, do you think some of his skills must play up a little more at third, like certain skills play up a little more at third, even more than they do at short for him at times?
21: Yeah, I think if you're talking about raw lateral ability, like range ability. Yeah, I think right now that's our best setup we have, because he might not be as get to as many balls as Hamilton or Terang, or we'll see with Pratt. He's got pretty good lateral range. So from that standpoint, that might fit the best. But I love the versatility that we have. Hamilton, Ortiz, Terang, Pratt, all of them can play shortstop in the big leagues and all have proven it at a pretty good level. So the versatility that it gives him, not only before the game starts building a lineup, but what you can do during the game.
22: Like last night.
21: So, and then you have Vaughn, who obviously has spent most of the time at first base, but has now seen a few innings at third. We're down in a game, right? And you're able to pinch hit a guy like Vaughn and try to get back into a game and have be confident enough that he can make a routine play at third base is a big deal. So I love the versatility that we have in our infield right now. I seem to say this every year, and I hope I continue to say it, but our versatility in the infield is the best it's been in the last 5 years that I've been.
1: Matt Erickson with our own Hunter Baumgart and Jack Stern, who is, those guys are the rising stars of the Brewers media contingent.
2: Amen. And
1: good stuff there, like, getting deep into the weeds of positioning and like the coming out of your, he's going down instead of up, coming out of your ready stance. It's pretty cool.
2: It did a great job of being able to explain it to somebody that had no idea about defensive positioning outside of, hey, you stay in there.
1: Yeah.
2: Right? Like, I mean, and as dumb as it sounds, you don't understand the intricacies of it. And my wife has been asking me this, and I've gotten this more times now than ever before. What are they looking at when they pull that note card out of their pocket? A lot of exactly that.
1: Yeah.
2: However, in a much shorter code
1: that
2: you already know what exactly that means and how we're going to play four or five different things. Man, there's a lot going
1: on. Coverage, like where am I playing and this guy and what are they, you know, what's
2: that guy? And depending on how the ball gets hit, where are we going?
1: Where it's like coverage, like infield coverage. You're protecting. It's like you're playing defense, so it's coverage, just like a secondary coverage.
2: Sitting in cover four, waiting here in the back, not letting anything get past us.
1: Interesting stuff. So, yeah, years ago, and, you know, that's the thing is baseball, when you're just casually watching it, it's, like, so easy. It's like, it's just, everything looks easy, and, like, you don't, and that's one of the things, like, getting into it, like, and I wasn't in baseball, but I covered it. So I got to talk to these guys every day, basically two or three times a day. I'm talking to managers, picking their brains, and the stuff that you think just happens, like, there's reasoning and logic and forethought, and every play and every pitch, there's, you know, stuff going on, and they're moving guys because of this, or they move guys based on the count, pitch to pitch. They move fielders because of the way that the he's going to be in a protective swing, and he's more likely, the odds say, to hit, you know, in this count, he's more likely to hit over here. So they're
0: spray
1: moving guys.
0: And things, yeah.
1: And then the basic things about guys being ready, and, you know, you see it when you watch when young Carson's a little older and he's, you know, playing on a team and the right fielder's picking dandelions and got his glove on his head, you know, and there's a girl in center field doing cartwheels because she'd rather be at gymnastics.
2: My kid's over here rolling in the dirt.
1: Yeah. So
0: kicking at the flowers.
1: That stuff's going to happen. But then when you watch the big leagues, you think, all right, well, they get paid, they're pros. And then it was impressed on me. I remember I had one of these long conversations like Hunter and Jack just had with Doug Manzolino, Brewers coach at the time, talking about like guys showing up for every pitch. And he's like, just watch guys. Just focus in on them before a pitch and watch what guys do, like in between pitches. And, you know, are they looking in the stands or are they kind of dialed in? And what are they doing? And then are they showing up for every pitch? Are they, like, you know, in the ready position? And are the scores bad? So I'm kind of like more upright and relaxed. And it's like, it's those nuances that they see all of it. And everything that happens in baseball is the result of like 1,000 little decisions. And things that you might not realize, but 1,000, like, Matt Erickson coaches third, and the other night we were watching, and it looked like one of the Brewers guys ran through a stop sign and scored on a close play. Might have been Perkins, but
2: Renjifo last week.
1: Was it last week? Nah, I thought it was. Or, yeah, no, it might have been.
2: Days
1: I think
2: ago.
1: It was. I thought it was Perk a couple
2: days
1: ago. Maybe. But Matt Erickson had like his left arm out, and it's like, and I was watching with a guy who was a high school coach, and he's like, that might have been a fake stop sign. because he didn't do both hands. He might have been the left fielder think that
2: ease up a tick.
1: Yeah,
0: okay, that was a sack fly.
1: So it's Deke signs. It's like stuff like that goes on, and every little edge. And the Brewers have been accused of like giving relaying signs from second base, like giving location and that's been going on forever. Everything that happens, like the chess matches in the game within the game, is fascinating.
0: It's amazing.
1: Like we accept that in football, like, oh, we don't know, like, you know, adjustments, and Xavier McKinney's telling Javon Bullard something before the snap and you can kind of see it, but you don't really know. And you don't really know what's going on in the baseball
0: field.
1: That's
0: a fantastic point. And I think we grow up thinking sometimes, like, you know, baseball's a great game, but it's more straightforward maybe than, like, you know, basketball or football where there's plays called, right? And in your head you don't think, well, there's not really plays called in baseball, but there is in different ways. For what all the things you just said is all the decision-making, the way that the way that coaches and players dive into the intricacies of the game. Even in, it was in the documentary in Just a Bit Outside when you heard this long thing you've never heard about the World Series and about Robin Yount and Mulder and the way they whistled and moving each other, and he didn't hear the whistle, so he would have been a step over to get the ground ball. Just those type of things you just never realize. Like, that is, it's just pretty incredible to think about the detail that goes into every moment in the game and to sometimes affect those type of things. So. It is kind of remarkable to hear a coach go that in depth with it. You remind yourself, oh, this isn't such a simple game. I mean, it is, but it isn't all at the same time.
2: You mentioned it of how you have to be on. I think it also stresses something to what is different about Brewers players that this team in particular, they play so many grinding games and the game is never out of reach or trying to find a way back. That's one of the ways you stay in a game where you're down four, right? Is everybody still locked in and not ripping the glove off, picking your fingernails out in left field, waiting for the next pitch to go. The mentally on to stay locked in does have to be tougher. Does have to be tougher when you're standing out in left field. But that's great stuff from Matt Erickson, who's seen it all over the place. In Wisconsin's own. We love seeing him in the Brewers uniform in that dugout.
1: Absolutely. Very cool.
2: One major league hit against Greg Maddux.
1: How good is that?
2: Drew, how great has that hit gotten over the years? Oh, 2004, now in 2026.
1: It was great to start with, no question.
2: And now I bet it was 110 off the bat, an absolute screamer.
1: Screamer.
2: A little bit of launch angle, probably would have went out. Now it's just continued to get better with time. That's great.
1: Quite a classic. We will hear from Hunter. He had an exclusive one-on-one with Jacob Mizorowski. We're going to hear that coming up at 6:30. You are in the huddle, Fox Sports Radio, Wisconsin.

0: Pulled up on a Friday, Drew, Billy, and Armin from headquarters. It's a summer Friday. This is like, it feels like the first summer Friday, because I know that like last week there were a lot of last day of school stuff and graduations and this and that, and now it just seems like we are on to summer.
1: Yeah, you'll be into some grad party seasons. There'll be starting to hit some trips out of here. But once you get to Father's Day, Drew, it is it's officially summertime in Milwaukee and Madison. We're rolling this thing.
2: I hope it doesn't rain Sunday, because this is my day.
1: Oh, what a rainy day.
2: You know what I mean? Well, I'm just saying, this is my day. Father's Day. This is our day, guys. All right? No, this is Mother's Day. This is our day. Father's Day. We better have a good day.
0: Damn straight.
2: So it doesn't even rain or something like that.
1: Father's Day is like way down on the totem pole.
2: Way down.
0: It is way down.
2: I'm dripping with sarcasm if you can't tell.
0: Like, it's way down.
1: Are we better than Sweetest Day though? Right? Like,
0: I think we're slightly above that in the pecking order, because I think Sweetest Day is a complete concoction.
1: That one's just made up. So if you.
0: Not that they're all like Hallmark holidays. Of course they are.
1: But if you really effed up on February 14th, you can get it back on Sweetest Day, maybe.
0: I don't even know if that's like a national thing or if it was like, it's more around here. Like, kind of the St. Nick tradition is kind of a Midwest thing.
2: Well, it's on calendars. I think it is.
0: It is. Yeah. But sure. I don't know.
1: But that really was it's getting cold outside, so you might as well wife something. You might as well get into a relationship and bundle up for the winter. So find somebody by Sweetest.
2: Better get one.
1: Steady, that was what that was.
0: I'm ready for the winter.
2: I'm sure every 14-year-old dude's like, I can't spend another Sweetest Day alone. You know what I mean?
1: I was thinking more like 34-year-old.
2: Well, maybe.
0: Armin always goes back to high school. Therapy session, our couch that
1: was
0: is
1: as excited
0: the huddle
1: as possible.
2: Yeah, I guess that is true.
1: Slight gust of wind.
2: I don't know what that's about.
0: Someone on the text line made reference to Armin's convertible Sebring convertible.
2: Let's talk about it.
0: You know, but you took the flyer to Summerfest, but you told the women that you had a Sebring convertible.
2: I didn't drive the, I actually didn't get the Sebring until I graduated college. But the thing about the Sebring was, it was a great car to have in the summer, but the problem is your friends always wanted you to drive. Because they're like, oh, let's take Armin, take the top down, you know, like, let's go. I mean, it was the original tarps off. I mean, that was the top down. I mean, that was a lot of fun when I had all four hubcaps. They were always falling off that thing. But that was a good time, but you always had to drive. So, you know, you take it as you go. A convertible in Wisconsin was sort of like having a rolling compromise. You're only good for like 2.5 months out of the year. You know, you had to deal with winter the whole time. But when that sun finally hit, then it's like, all right, this is the moment. This is the moment. But that's just the way it was, having the Sebring. Thanks for the shout out. Yes, on the NickLayla.com talking text line, many more as well.
1: We got a lot of good talking text line messages. JT in Sussex, all this good Summerfest talk this morning is cranking me up with FOMO. But I will get my Bavarian pretzel, melted beer and beer cheese at Truist Park tonight as he's going to cheer on the Brew Crew and watching The Miz. JT, that's a pretty good consolation prize, being in the house, being able to watch The Miz tonight. Miz Day feels like it equals win day. And even though it might not be at American Family Field, it's must watch tonight. That's an exciting thing to know that one every 5 days or once a week, you get a marquee night. And tonight against that lineup, and that lineup without Acuna, again, when you play teams, Drew, as we talk about in football, just as true in baseball, you get them with Acuna nursing that hammy that he pulled a couple of days ago as well. Michael Harris wasn't in the lineup on Wednesday. We'll see if he's back in there coming up tonight. And obviously the Strider injury earlier this week, they won't see him this week. So it's a little bit different Braves team. You're not seeing all of their horses, but we ain't mad about it as you go down to the ATL.
0: No.
1: Not going to be mad about it at all. I will be very okay seeing that, because we're going to see Madison's own Drake Baldwin, who's having a ridiculous year this year in that Atlanta Braves uniform.
0: Absolutely. Ooh. Good story.
1: Hitting just under 300, 14 bombs. He's fourth in the big leagues in OPS at 920. And following up what last year, rookie of the year candidacy, rookie of the year win, he's trying to take that Chris Bryant path.
2: Yeah.
1: If there would be anybody that could win it in the National League other than Ohtani, he would be right in the conversation.
2: Madison West guy also led the state of Wisconsin in 2018 in goals scored. 43 goals scored in high school hockey. How about that?
1: Wow.
2: Yeah,
1: okay.
2: I'm reading his wiki right now. Madison West got it. Yeah.
0: I'd like to see him and J.J. Watt lace him up, see who can
1: put
0: the biscuit in the basket.
1: That would be fun. A game of all great Wisconsin athletes that didn't play hockey
0: playing hockey. That'd be fun.
1: That's made for TV.
0: Let's go.
1: Our friends at Stenny's. Put that into the bank for next year. There you
0: brilliant.
1: Go.
0: Absolutely.
1: Waive the consulting fee on that one.
0: Right. First hour's in the books. We don't have Dolph, but at 6:30 at halftime, we will hear from Jacob Mizorowski, who's pitching tonight in Atlanta. Hunter Baumgart caught up with him. We'll spin through that interview, and we'll take your random thoughts on this random Friday. You are in the huddle. Fox Sports Radio, Wisconsin.
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20: We are Fox Sports. I'm Doug Russell. The Brewers have been baseball's hottest team the month of June. Thursday afternoon in Cleveland, they got to cool off just a little bit.
21: Swung on. This is line. Deep right field. Back is Bowers. It is gone. And we are tied at two. Kyle Manzardo, a line drive home run to right. Number 8 for Kyle Manzardo.
20: Guardians TV with the call. Cleveland would add two more. The final score 4-2. Milwaukee now heads to Atlanta for the start of the weekend three-gamer with the Eastern Division leading Braves. Game one starts at 6:15 tonight. Jacob Mizrowski pitches against Martin Perez. It's officially summer vacation for the Packers. They wrap up their OTAs. This week it was rookies only anyway, so the vets have already started their summer break. Training camp opens up on July 29th. First round of the U.S. Open, Wyndham Clark had a four-shot lead over seven other golfers. There was a two-hour delay. We'll have to finish up round number one this morning. Clark was at minus six. Hour two of the huddle starts now. I'm Doug Russell on Fox Sports Radio, Wisconsin.
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0: World Cup in soccer. We've got the Brewers playing the Braves. We have Summerfest and various other festivals and gatherings throughout the good land, which is dominating our awareness. And oh, there's this looming story about a Greek freak who has been part of our community for, what, 13 years?
1: 13 years, and learned a lot of things about Greek life here, and he learned a lot about American life, not as much as our boy Freddie is learning from the World Cup, around gallivanting and going to the Ella Langley concert last night. But man, watched the dude grow up, and now it looks like he's growing a little bit out of his small-town roots.
0: We think so, but nobody knows what's going to happen. You're hearing the rumors. Bill Simmons keeps weighing in.
1: Mm-hmm.
0: And, you know, he had Doc Rivers on. And is it going to be the Miami offer? Is the Miami offer enough? Is there another team involved? I've said it before. You can't get value for Giannis. You can't replace him. So you try to do the best you can in this situation.
1: Yep.
0: Should we? I mean, emotionally, and I guess this is the question for Armin, as it's, you know.
2: Yeah.
0: True Billy and Armin. Armin, like, emotionally, we're ready for this. I feel like most fans that I'm coming across, they're kind of numb to it. They're kind of over it. And they just want to know one way or the other.
2: I think a lot of fans
0: we'll take whatever decision it is and we'll move on with our lives. But just this purgatory of sitting around and wondering what's going to happen, not the best situation.
2: I think that's an accurate pulse on the fan base. I do. I think we've heard a lot of that. And I feel that's true, that a lot are ready for, quote unquote, this all to be over, which I always kind of get annoyed by because I think it creates a narrative in some fans' heads that isn't really necessarily true.
0: Kind of went through it. Like the Favre thing lasted longer
1: long time.
0: The Rodgers departure, pretty much, right?
2: But the biggest difference with the Favre thing is I still think a majority, I want to say this right, I think a vast majority of fans still were wishing and hoping he didn't leave and didn't believe he would ever leave. And I think it was the last vestige of an older sports time where we truly believed that players would always stay with their teams and we didn't accept that they were probably going to leave. I think after that was sort of a demarcation where, you know, we just talked about that the other day, the Molitor and Yelm thing. Like, I think what hurt about the Molitor thing, and I was a young boy, but I remember it very briefly. What hurt a lot of people is they just assumed the players would be with their teams forever. So, like, the idea that somebody would leave for any reason wasn't really part of the equation if they were a great player.
0: Paul Molitor was a Minnesota guy, but he did live year-round in Milwaukee.
2: And he chose.
0: You saw him around, and he was in the community and active and
2: like Gwynn or stuff. Think of those guys. Like, most of the time, if they were wanted by their teams and they were good enough, their choice was just to keep re-signing with their team. That's the way it was. And you realize that that's not always the way it was. So I think fans have accepted that now and therefore saying our time is done with Giannis. It's time for us to move on. Let's just let this breakup happen. But then some people push back. I mean, say, Armin, not every fan feels that way. That's just what you see on social media. So sometimes I question that as well a little bit.
0: Yeah, we have now, there are some Packers players who make their year-round home in Green Bay.
1: Xavier McKinney, one of them.
0: Yes, indeed. I was surprised to hear that.
1: Yeah, I talked really glowingly about it. He was save some money.
0: Yeah, save some cash and, like, you know.
1: If I want to go on vacation, I'll go somewhere. But I get to hang out here and live and hang out and not get bothered.
0: That was pretty cool. But I was just, I have this thought because of the Molitor thing. And again, you're right, Armin. But when, you know, Favre and Rodgers, the fact that, you know, Joe Montana didn't finish his career in one place, and then Tom Brady didn't, and like Peyton Manning didn't.
1: It mounts, man.
0: It mounts, and it's the outliers who stay with one team.
1: Yeah,
0: it's like Steph Curry and Kobe, and like there aren't that many of them.
1: Well, and will Patrick Mahomes stay with the Kansas City Chiefs? That's a great question. Right now, they've given him the first $500 million contract in the NFL, but odds would indicate at some point that we'll head towards a divorce.
0: So I'm just thinking, will Giannis be the last Milwaukee superstar to live here full time?
2: Well, I don't want to say last. I don't ever want to believe nothing can happen again. I think there are others, but
0: it's like, okay, so.
1: But that would be getting close.
0: I'm looking at like Miz or Cooper Pratt. Cooper Pratt's from Mississippi. He's going to be out of Milwaukee on the first thing smoking because he's going to go hunt and enjoy better weather. Miz will probably live in Arizona because You want to live where spring training is, and to be able to throw and to live and enjoy the off season.
1: I think Miz is going
0: to
1: have.
0: I don't know that people are going to be bunkering in for Wisconsin winters, and it's different in basketball because you're working during the winter, and we know summers here are glorious.
2: Mm-hmm.
0: So you know,
2: Bobby Portis made his home here. He's not a superstar, obviously.

0: but
1: well, that's the thing. I think
2: that's the thing.
1: The other tough one is a superstar of that caliber is going to be hard to ever get somewhat close to, even if they reach, you know, all-star status. I don't know that Michael Redd was hanging out here during the off seasons, right?
2: Like back to Ohio,
1: he would go back to Ohio. So like, and that would be the closest thing he had before. Was Ray, I mean, he was very, very young at the time. I know they were very,
2: Ray
1: very...
2: Ray did live here.
1: Yeah. And they were very impactful in the community.
2: Well, when he first got here, I think Ray Allen had a flat. He rented like a flat on the east side. And a friend of mine lived like on the downstairs and she lived upstairs. Like, how cool would that be? Ray Allen be living here.
0: In a duplex?
2: Yeah.
0: Wow, that is pretty unbelievable. That's
2: pretty nuts.
1: It's a great one because you're right. For a player on the Brewers to make their home here full time is a choice. It's also almost prohibitive to them continuing to get better because you can't play as much and as in the right space as you can down in Arizona. For a basketball player, you also have to find the right kind of guy that enjoys this kind of living and enjoys, you know, lake life during the summer. I mean, Bobby Portis came from Arkansas, probably enjoys fishing.
0: Mm-hmm.
1: Probably enjoys hanging out in a little bit more of the country style that you can find there, that you can drive to here. It's a great one. Most likely would be. And I've seen more people bringing up the possibility of him returning, Drew, it's not that I don't want Giannis to be a member of the Bucks. I'd love for him to be a member of the Bucks. I'm so sick and tired of this every single 3 month cycle that I think at some particular point it's a get off the pot situation.
0: Yeah, a lot of fans will say that.
1: And there's too much on both sides, right? Like the Bucks do not have to move him. This is a self-imposed theoretical deadline of the draft.
0: Yes.
1: There's absolutely no reason you need the 13th pick. That's not going to make or break your franchise.
2: Yeah.
1: The 13th pick in the 2026 NBA
2: not
1: draft.
2: Not at all.
1: Now,
2: no.
1: When the 14th pick, 14 years ago worked out that way, then cool. There's no chance that that's going to be the case. So you can absolutely wait until some team, you know, doesn't get what they want in free agency and offers up more, or somebody has an injury closer towards training camp and offers up a little bit more. Somebody realizes that there's more contention because their favorite player, their top player was discussed in the deal during the offseason. They pout, piss, and moan for 4 months, and then all of a sudden at the deadline that offer gets better.
2: That's very likely. Yeah.
1: But I seeing the NBA, the most NBA thing would be for this to go to October 1st, for Giannis to sign the extension, and then get traded 1 year later, because that's what most of the great players that have moved teams have now done in recent memory. I think from Giannis's perspective... And maybe this is where we ultimately get to. It would be a tough one to work through, you know, mathematically in your mind. He might also be looking at, I could just decline the player option and be a free agent and go sign where I want.
0: Where I want to go.
1: And if I do one more year, then I would do one more year. But I don't know that the Bucks are going to want to put him out there without the certainty that he's going to re-up. So what all great players have done now, Damian Lillard, how the Bucks acquired him with 4 years of control. Kevin Durant did it when he left three different places. James Harden is traded and looks to get a new contract and knowing that at some point you're going to get one. We just saw it with Trae Young. Declined $49 million because he knew he was re-upping for 3 more years wherever he ended up going. A lot of teams have then signed the player and then traded him. I wonder if that would be the move. Then Giannis could fully dictate where he wanted to go. He'd have to be the full-on bad guy, though, which he has not wanted to do, and it might have costed him this year.
0: That's the one thing that's the difference, I think. Giannis has not been willing to do that or to say that. In fact, he's kind of tried to go the other way as much as possible to play chicken with the whole, you know, during the trade deadline, the Instagram post or the Twitter post about I'm not going anywhere with the Wolf of Wall Street clip. It's almost like he's trying to do the opposite, to bend over backwards to say, I will never, ever say I want to be traded or I will never be the person, because he doesn't want to be blamed for it. Will he eventually settle on doing that? It's possible. I'm not sure. But I think, Billy, you hit it right in the head and you capture the pulse of it when you say it's not that fans don't want him on the team or don't think they're better with him. It's that they think the Bucks can be eventually better off by using him as an asset. They will have to, and therefore they want it to be over with instead of hearing about it every 3 months or not. But then I asked myself the question, is that just going to be the contract of the nature of having a great transcendent player at that level? Is that you'll always be insecure about them leaving, and there'll always be a question about them leaving. I wonder if that's just the nature of having a great player. I'm not sure if there's a utopia where we'll never have to worry about that. It's like if you date the hottest supermodel of all time, you'll probably be insecure about it. But that's the trade-off for dating a supermodel. So I'm not really sure. But that does seem to be the case for a lot of fans. Ben on the NickLaylaw.com talking text line. The Giannis situation reminds me of Favre and Rodgers, although that was less Packers and more the player. The Bucks are an interesting organization. It doesn't appear things have gone well since Haslam. The Jimmy Haslam question is an interesting one because the deadline, Billy, that you brought up was kind of the first time we heard him say a lot as Bucks owner about the situation.
1: That's the first time we've heard Jimmy Haslam say anything basketball related.
0: Anything, really.
2: True, yeah.
1: Right, like anything and basketball thought or conviction.
2: Yeah, you're not wrong. I don't know, maybe it was just me, or didn't Peter Fagan have more of a voice, you know, in previous dealings about stuff like this?
1: Well, and that's the other part, Drew. The Bucks
2: and
1: organization.
2: Josh Blessing is now the president, and we haven't heard much from him.
0: No, not at all.
1: Completely flipped.
2: He's like kind of sitting back. They're all kind of sitting back because, I don't know, there's no way to message us, and it's ongoing.
1: It's ongoing.
2: That's the other thing.
1: Yep.
2: It's like, I think John Horst is doing everything he can to keep Giannis here, because that's what he's been doing for the last several years.
0: That's his like nature.
2: He's done a good job of it. Like, people ask, what do you think of John Horst's gym? Well, his job one is to keep Giannis in town, and he did that.
1: He's gotten him to sign three times.
2: Have they done good drafts? No, not necessarily. And player acquisitions, and did they give up too much for Jay Crowder? Sure. Mm-hmm. But they kept Giannis, and they did. Like, they brought in Dame, and then they stretched him. So everything they've done has been with Giannis in mind, and that's his job. That's job one.
1: It was to keep the team somewhat competitive. And again, when Giannis was on the floor, what were they, close to 500? Like, and he played 36 games this year. So like, I have seen more and more people throwing that out there of the Bucks could, in all reality, I don't know that it's the best move. It's not the one that I would make. Of say, we're going to do the Prince Fielder approach. We're going to load up. We're going to take one more swing at this thing and see what we can do. Yeah. Ride it out and make him opt out, and then no one has to be the bad guy here. Sure, we'll end up with just cap space at the end of the day and nothing in terms of player return. But I could see that being a way of going about it. It's not the one that I would do. I think right now what you still could be able to get is impactful. Does it make you a title favorite? Absolutely not. None of these packages are going to make you a playoff team, let alone next year, unless you get Jaylen Brown and he ends up being what he was, a third place finisher in MVP, has another great ascent in the year and continues to get better. Most likely you're looking at a little bit of a rebuild, and I'm seeing now Mark Stein thrown in there. The Pistons could be the third team to try to ship off Tyler Hero to. There's a lot of different spots here. I would also just say, I know I'm going to be the only one in here. Tyler Hero is an all-star. Like, I don't know that we need to talk too much about Tyler Hero. Like, he's not an easy 21-5 a night.
2: Doc Rivers called him a closer.
1: He's a little bit better than his name has been slandered over the last 2 months.
0: I don't think he's bad at all. I mean, I think the problem is, people equate him like, well, this guy wouldn't replace him. Nobody would replace Giannis.
1: You're right.
0: But this guy wouldn't replace, a star. Like, people think right away, can you win a title with this guy, right? That's how people think. Can you win a championship? Well, I don't know, but they were asking the same question about Jalen Brunson 3 years ago. Do I predict Tyler Hero will be the main piece in a championship-winning team? I don't predict that, but I'm not going to sit here and say I know what's going to happen. There's no doubt in my mind. You're right, Billy. Tyler Hero's talented, will put up numbers, will, help teams win to a certain extent. So I think that's...
1: He's got to get better on defense. But, I mean, like, offensively, he can go with just about anybody.
0: Yeah. I think that's a fair defense. I think he's still, like, levels to make him, like, a star, like, an all-NBA, which is what people want. But you're not going to get that.
1: No, you're right.
0: You're not going to get that. Closest would be Jaylen Brown, which is Finals MVP, but even people question that all the time. And then the question is, how healthy will Giannis be? If for anyone that's going to take him, and then they're going to ask that question. Doc Rivers was on Bill Simmons saying, you're getting a healthy Giannis, he's fully healthy, he's going to be motivated. I don't know. But well, there is a local angle too to Tyler Hero, which
1: that part of it for if he's healthy, Drew, would that make you more confident in holding on to him than shipping off at the deadline? Like, if you're able to show just how healthy he is, how good he would be.
2: The thing is, yeah, in theory, but again, we talked about it last year. It's just so hard to put those multi-team bank shots together at the deadline. It's just, that's hard to get more teams involved. Whereas now you can, right? And it's like, you need that there. I'm surprised that there isn't like a three or four team deal or, you know, offshoots of it. And that's, so John Hurst is working on that side of it, as well as what could we do? Is there a John Morant trade we could make? Is there a trade we can make to get more picks? Is there, what can we get for, for the limited assets we have? Yeah. Like, what do Kyle Kuzma or, you know, Miles Turner bring us back?
1: A new shot return.
2: Yeah,
1: a new one of those things that you put underneath the basket and it shoots the pass out exactly how you want it.
2: Very well, could
1: really
2: be
1: a brand new one. Sweet, sweet deal.
2: So yeah, that it's fascinating. But we just want it to be over. I just want to know.
1: Would like some clarity. Yeah. Would appreciate some clarity.
2: And then it's on to other questions like, where are the Bucks games going to be on television? Like,
0: yeah, I don't know that either.
2: What's going to happen with that? Because that's important.
1: I also would wonder what the. What the 34 question will potentially do to season ticket packages that might not be
2: renewed. Well, I've heard from a few people that aren't renewing anyway.
0: I think that's the next question. Once this comes to fruition and consummates, and Giannis is not a Buck, will people care about where they're on TV? Will they care about the season ticket?
2: There will be a dip because, you know, the Bucks aren't the Packers and they're not, you know, and it's...
0: There's hardcore fans out there.
2: There will be a drop off. It will go. Yeah, Giannis created fans like it. I don't know. It's kind of like when the ratings when Tiger plays as opposed to when Tiger doesn't play. Like there was now we're in the post Tiger era basically. But it took a while. It was an adjustment.
1: Oh yeah.
2: And there will be an adjustment. And the Bucks might find themselves back down to the hardcore NBA fans who go to the games because they love the league, they love watching other teams. Like, they might get into that circumstance.
1: And there'll be more marketing packages around See the Stars in Milwaukee.
2: Yes, there will.
1: You know, come see Luka and the Lakers.
2: Come see Luka and the Lakers.
1: Wemby and the Spurs.
0: Like, yeah, but see, those... Yeah,
2: they'll look forward to Bulls games because those fans will roll up here.
0: Right. Those weren't good times as Bucks fans.
2: Not great.
0: I followed them, but it was sad, so...
1: Although you did get some nice deals.
0: I got great deals at the Bradley Center, though. I think they're great deals. So to your point, Drew, and I know this might be not logical or sort of irrational, but then it's like, that's why I don't want this to end. Like, everybody, you're saying, well, when will this end? Let's let it end just so we don't have the question answered. Yeah, the question's answered, but then what? Then I'll be sad about it.
2: Yeah.
0: So I, in a way, don't want it to end because I don't really look forward to those days of, like, James Harden beard night again. I just don't. Now, you have to have hope somewhere. And hope would be the next step, I guess, once Giannis is gone, knowing what you have, and then kind of embracing new draft picks and things like that. But when we were at Milwaukee Public Market to introduce Jabari Parker, that was the Bucks' highlight for the year.
1: Hope sprung eternal, dude.
0: Hope, yeah. That was it.
1: That draft party on the Summerfest grounds
0: was do you know how hard I worked to get a picture with him? Oh, my gosh, and I got one somewhere. And
1: Did you tell him? Yeah, did you tell him how much it meant to you, too, and make sure you got that picture?
0: No, because no one talks to him about him anymore. I'm sorry to say.
1: No, that's fair. Tommy and Stalas, you are correct on that, and I cannot... I can't take this defense off. Because Hero just has such a punchable face, though.
0: Well, if you said that about every guy that went to Whitnall, Billy...
1: There's not many. I mean, come on. Joel Stavi, that's one of the nice... The
0: love
1: Joel's faces.
0: Love
1: of
0: Joel Stavi.
1: I don't know what exactly you're saying there.
0: Love Joel Stavi.
1: I got a punchable face, though. You know that's what? Fair. I got a very punchable face.
0: You obviously don't, but... I'll say this to
1: big
0: to
1: target.
0: That.
1: Big
0: if he's in your uniform and he starts putting up numbers for you, then you start to love him.
1: Oh, yeah.
0: That whole prism you look through can be different very quick.
1: I just want to be able to wear a Whitnall Falcon T-shirt to a Bucks game and it makes sense.
0: Oh man,
1: that might just be fun.
0: Maybe if he becomes a star, they'll start selling Whitnall throwback Tyler Hero jerseys at the lids and
1: blue
0: Southridge.
1: And yellow 14s.
0: Oh God, that'd be sweet.
2: Oh my goodness.
0: I don't know where those are. It's already hanging
1: in the rafters over
2: there. Jabari pick.
1: That brand new gym that they're building over at Whitnall Arm, and you can see it. It's hanging in the rafters.
0: Oh, I know they're building it. I saw those signs.
2: The Jabari pick was 2014.
0: Yep. Mm-hmm. We were there that night.
2: Yeah, and I remember interviewing DJ Wilson at Summerfest.
0: You did. DJ.
2: DJ Wilson was in 17 out of Michigan.
1: That was always one of my one of the favorite days, the day after the draft, is they would bring the first round pick in. He's like, what on earth did I just walk
0: in? They drive him around the golf cart to every little remote
1: station.
0: The
1: tallest human being walking around the grounds. They're like, hey, I think that's the new Bucks player. Here comes John Henson getting ready for one of his first of many ham and cheeseburgers at Goolsby's.
2: That's wild. That's hilarious. All right, when we come back, Hunter Baumgart spoke to The Miz. He's pitching tonight in Atlanta, must-see TV. And we will listen to Hunter's conversation, one-on-one exclusive with the Brewers phenom, Jacob Mizorowski. That is next. You are in the Huddle, Fox Sports Radio, Wisconsin.

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10: Drew Billy and Armin bring it to the Huddle, Fox Sports Radio, Wisconsin, Friday edition. 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
13: Yes,
10: this
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10: 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Earlier in the week. Well, first of all, Hunter Baumgart's been stalking Miz, trying to get him for a one-on-one.
13: This I was going to say, hearing the full process on this was good.
19: Hunter's a gentle spirit, so you know this has been a fun thing for him, but also something he's had to manage. This is like that.
10: It's great white whale.
19: No, yes. It's like
13: spirit.
19: Ahab. It's like that. Well, Hunter is. A gentle speech. But I'm just saying, it's like one of those Nat Geo things where this is the meal he's been waiting to get, you know?
10: He's
19: been like waiting to stalk him in the woods and just, but do it politely, but carefully, but also, you know, intentionally, you know, he's been stalking him. It's like watching a young great one work, you know?
10: He has. Well, and Miz has had a lot of commitments. He's doing a lot of,
13: doing every podcast under the sun.
10: A lot of podcasts, a lot of interview shows, like, you know, get him while you can, I guess. But in any event, Hunter got him. Hunter got an exclusive one-on-one with Jacob Mizorowski, and we want to spin it for you. Take it away, Hunter.
20: All right, Jacob, first thing for you, we had Cooper Pratt's debut. I know you have been through that just a year ago. Did it kind of remind you of that day, just watching him go through it, and what kind of energy, you know, does that bring the clubhouse when you all get to see someone realize their dream?
21: Yeah, I mean, it's always awesome to have a guy in the clubhouse that, you know, fresh and you know, naive to what is to come. But no, it's awesome to have him up here, and hopefully he helps the team in the way we expect him to. And, you know, we think he is. But no, it's awesome. You know, the guys played the prank on him, you know, obviously like on my side of things, like you can't really do that.
20: Yeah.
21: You know, I'm already on there on my own little island. So, no, it was good to see.
20: How much do you feel you have learned just over 1 year? You know, you talk about, you know, he's kind of fresh to everything, going to learn so much as he goes day by day with the major league season. How much do you feel you've learned, and then how much do you feel you've yet to learn?
21: Yeah, I feel like, you know, obviously there's always something else to learn. There's a lot to do and a lot to see in the game. So, but I've learned a ton. I've learned how to just, you know, be a big leaguer. I think that's been the biggest thing. And, you know, Wu and all the guys over there have helped a ton with all that stuff. So it's been awesome.
20: Absolutely. I wanted to ask you about just how you find yourself like staying grounded right after something like Friday night and something that is historic and something that gets a lot of attention. And how do you find yourself? Okay, maybe you step away and do something that's not baseball, or how do you feel like you ground yourself?
21: Yeah, I think the biggest thing is, stepping away and just going to dinner with, you know, my fiance, my family, doing stuff like that, and just, you know, being normal. I mean, as normal as you possibly can be.
20: Yeah.
21: But no, I think that's the most important thing is just, you know, being with family, understanding, like, there's something outside of the game. So it's really important.
20: Do you feel like you've gotten better at almost balancing that since you came up, or is it still kind of a work in progress?
21: It's definitely still a work in progress. I think, you know, there's always a step I can go further with that, but But no, I think it's been good. I think, you know, they've spent a lot of time with my fiance, so it's been awesome.
20: Say you guys have a day off. What's kind of some of your favorite things to do on a day off here in Milwaukee?
21: Yeah, we'll go get some coffee. We'll go walk to a coffee place. We'll do something like that. You know, we don't really do much. I think we may go out to dinner somewhere somewhere downtown. Maybe we venture out, go to a, you know, spot outside, but no, that's about it.
20: Jacob Mizrowski joining us here. Question for you: when it comes to your relationship with William Contreras and how much he has helped, you know, working with him since last year, what's maybe an example of the way he helps you when you are on the mound?
21: Yeah, I mean, you can see it, him just firing the baseball at you. Like, it's kind of like, you know, a way of him saying, like, lock back in and understand what you need to do. But no, he comes out to the mound and he's always got something positive to say. So it's awesome.
20: Does that fire you up? What goes through your mind when he's, okay, he's got my back?
21: Yeah. Yeah. I mean, that's definitely, it fires you up. It gets you ready for that next hitter. And, you know, even if there's a guy on, you still trust back there that he's going to gun him out and do something, you know, to help you out. So it's awesome.
20: How has your relationship grown with your manager, Pat Murphy, and what kind of impact he has had on you since you came up a year ago?
21: Yeah, he's had a huge impact. I think, you know, he's definitely kept me humble, kept me, you know, to where I need to be. But no, there's always a joke to be said. There's always something that he's messing with me with. So it's awesome.
20: Love that. Keeps it light, right?
21: Yeah, exactly.
20: When you go through a season of, you know, 162 games and you're in the grind and everything, how important is that for a clubhouse and also a manager to, you know, make sure you're staying light throughout the season?
21: Yeah, I mean, I think that's really important. I think, you know, obviously you have a few good starts, you have a few bad starts. It can go either way. So, you know, it's important to keep guys right where they need to be. And I think Murph does a great job at that.
20: One of the fan questions I got recently was, why do you go from the stretch always?
21: So I think one of the biggest things was I was really bad at, like, recreating my movement in the windup. So it was kind of one of those things that I just eliminated it. And I just was like, this works so much better for me. You know, obviously some guys can do it. Mm-hmm. And, you know, it's fun to watch that stuff. But, you know, for me, like, just having the same movement over and over again, you know, no matter if there's a guy on base, if there's no one on. So it helps me.
20: Speaking of the other guys in the rotation, I see you guys watching each other's bullpens, very supportive of each other. You're all kind of in, you know, the younger part of your careers, other than obviously Woody and the advice he's given you. But how important has that been for you guys to support each other and kind of feed off how successful each other has been?
21: Yeah, yeah, it's been huge. You know, having Woo in the lineup and having him here has been amazing. I think that's, you know, the big key to all this is we do have a young staff and Wu's kind of that the dad of the group in a way, and, like, you know, sets us right. You know, if we're doing something dumb, he's gonna, you know, let us hear it. So it's really good.
20: What, maybe not, you know, just Woodruff, but also because some of the other guys and just learning from things that, you know, a new teammate coming in this year in Kyle or Brandon, right? Guys that maybe you haven't pitched with before, but I'm sure there's things you can take from them.
21: Yeah, of course. Yeah. I mean, Kyle's been awesome. You know, I learned a lot from him with, like, off-speed stuff. I think that's been huge. You know, that's his little secret weapon he's got over there. But, you know, for me, like, that's a struggle point for me. So it's like, you know, I kind of learn what his feels are with certain pitches and where he's thinking. So it's been awesome.
20: What would you say is the biggest contributor to your command overall being better this season?
21: I think the biggest thing has been, like, moving sights, like moving my sights in, like, to a righty, like aiming at their hip, you know, trusting that the ball's going to come back and, you know, little things like that. Like, you know, obviously I'm not aiming at guys trying to hit them, but, like, you know, that's the idea of, like, hey, if I'm throwing a slider and I want to be on the inside half, like, I got to start it at the guy. So it's stuff like that.
20: How much has the defense behind you since you got up here a year ago contributed to kind of the success you've had and the ability to trust the guys behind you because of the elite defenders you have behind you?
21: Yeah, it's been amazing. I mean, any ball up the middle, you see me tuck my arm trying not to touch it because, like, you know, the natural instinct is I want to reach up and grab it. But, you know, you got to trust that, like, you know, Joey, Hamilton, Coop, now, you know, Terang, all those guys are going to make that play 10 times out of 10 where I'm there's a chance I might botch it. So, no, you got to trust them.
20: Liz, really appreciate the time. Congrats on all the success so far.
21: Thank you. Thank you.
10: Hunter Baumgart, great interview. Good stuff. Jacob awesome. Mizorowski.
19: Oh, awesome.
10: And this is great because Hunter, he put in the work. He was asking and kind of staking out, trying to get this interview. He gets to sit down, gives us the good stuff, asks good questions. And it just struck me that maybe Hunter's had this realization or not, but Hunter is a couple years older than the Mets.
13: I was going to say, my goodness. Yes.
19: Isn't that amazing?
13: Not many days.
10: Enjoy these days, Hunter, because there was a time when I'd be walking into ballparks and people would ask if I was a player.
13: Mm-hmm.
10: And then they were asking if I was a coach.
13: Are you a coach?
10: And then it's a dumpy ass writer. It's like you became like, what? Exactly. Yeah,
19: take advantage of being
13: a family pass.
10: In the blink of an eye, you go from, you know, being a contemporary and being like the same age. Because when I started covering the Brewers, I was the same age as a lot of the guys in the clubhouse.
19: Mm-hmm.
10: You had the same cultural references. You kind of spoke the same language. You dressed the same, listened to similar music. And then it goes away quickly.
13: Yep, it catches you really, really quick.
10: So Hunter's like, this guy would have been like a freshman when I was a senior in high school or something.
19: Two gentle souls, those two right there.
10: They are two gentle souls.
19: Did you notice the players would kind of relate to you more as their age peer? Did that make a difference at all?
10: I think so.
19: Would they gravitate more toward?
10: I think so. It's like, yeah, the way you just vibe with somebody. Some people.
19: Yeah, sure.
10: Obviously, there's some players that no matter what age you were, you didn't get along with them, or that's I always tell people that when you're on that beat and you're in that orbit, it's much like any other office. There's going to be a bunch of guys, some guys that you just vibe with and have a good relationship, some guys you just say hey to, and some guys when they're coming down the hall you look the other way.
19: Mm-hmm.
10: You go the other way and avoid them. That's how it is.
13: Like, it's like every workplace,
10: like
13: man.
10: Every workplace. But yeah, so Miz and Hunter are the similar vintage, and Hunter's going to have that advantage for a while, and you should enjoy it and like appreciate it, because I didn't realize it until it was over, and then I was like, I used to, you know. It's funny because there was Mike Matheny at one point, because Mike Matheny is my age and similar, and he was with the Brewers when I started covering. He's like a little bit maybe before my time on the beat. Like Cirillo and I kind of had rookie seasons, kind of came up together, like so.
19: Yeah.
10: So Cirillo's a guy that.
19: We're
10: both kind of trying to figure out find our way in the big leagues at the same time. So, and Cirillo and some of the guys, and there were a bunch of guys from California that I, similar age, and like Cirillo and other guys. And Mike Matheny, like one day just out of the blue, he's like, Drew, where'd you grow up? And we were at County Stadium, like 10 minutes from here in the fall. He's like, oh man, I thought you were one of those California guys. I'm like, no. I'm a straight up cheeser, man.
19: That's funny.
10: I'm a cheeser. He's like, oh, okay. Duly noted. And I was talking, shameless plug, I did Jeff Perlman's Two Writers Sling and Yang podcast. It's going to post like next week sometime. And we were talking about that, about how going back to those days, and the Packers guys, a little bit different. If you're there every day, like Hunter and those guys, you become part.
13: A little bit more of the ecosystem.
10: But yeah, you're part of the ecosystem, and they may or may not know your name or who you're out with, but a lot of them don't anymore. Mm-hmm. But it used to be like they knew who the beat guys were, and it was both good and bad because they read it and they, you know, give you a hard time if they didn't like what you wrote. And nowadays, they just see us as this mass of media, and they don't read anything, but they hear bad stuff, and then they're like, you guys all suck. And there's like this, the players have this kind of wall up where they didn't used to. It used to be a little bit more, I don't want to say professional. It was like there was a give and take, and they knew I had a job. I knew they had a job, and we coexisted. And now it's almost like a lot of times, I thought it was better when guys knew your name or your story.
19: Sure.
10: Or like
19: more
10: knew
19: personal
10: what,
19: connection.
10: There
19: yeah.
10: was. And now I don't know that there is that anymore. I think a lot of guys just kind of stand at their locker and they see these wave of idiots and like can't wait till this is over.
13: A lot
10: and
13: of folks want
10: don't
13: to do
10: get
13: the
10: to know the person behind the microphone or the notebook.
19: But Bill, you always bring it up. I think there is that now, but it's with podcasts, right? We always talk about how these guys seem to be more natural when they're on podcasts or naturally unguarded.
13: But a lot of those podcasts are also player done.
19: That's your good
13: point.
19: Yeah.
13: You know, like,
10: or it's a friendly space.
13: So right, a very friendly space.
10: Yeah, you're not going to get hard-hitting questions from Shannon Sharp.
13: Yeah, it's going to be a little different deal when you hang out with him.
19: It can be revealing, though, but it can be more natural conversation.
10: The other side of that coin is I trained under Bob McGinn, and I was, you know, I was his caddy. Can I get you anything? You need another Diet Coke? Can I get you anything? Bob
13: was taking you up on that.
10: Bob was strictly business.
19: OG.
10: Bob would not, he couldn't care less about if a guy's wife had a baby or something, like he was all about the football team, and he didn't, and there was no small talk with Bob. Like he didn't go to stand at a guy's locker and just say, hey, what'd you do over the weekend? Like, hey,
13: chop it up.
10: Hey, how'd your golf game go? No. And then when I got to the baseball side of things, you can't operate that way. You have so much time and you have to be conversational and you have to develop rapport and you have a lot more access to players. But with Bob, it was strictly meat and potatoes. Like, what happened on that play? What are you trying to do? What are you trying to get better on? What are you going to have to do against Minnesota? It was never like, how's your family?
13: Right. How's everything going?
10: Oh, your parents are in town this weekend. Oh, that's cool. Okay. And it was never that. And so there's different approaches. Now, when I talk to young aspiring sports journalists, I tell them, especially like guys, say you're covering the minor leagues and you're covering and you want to get to a big league beat. I tell people, like, get to know the players, and beyond just the questions, like, they're in a city that they don't know and you live there. Like, if the guy needs his car fixed or where should he take his girlfriend on a date or something, like, talk about that stuff and get that rapport.
13: For sure.
10: Yeah, and like you can help each other out.
13: Because there's nothing wrong with being cordial is another way of saying it, but just like somewhat friendly in a business setting is a way,
10: and still be professional.
13: Has been a way of life for a long time.
10: That's absolutely
13: and
10: true.
13: Still can be, although there is a standoffish nature to it because there's a clumping in of, well, everyone's kind of out to get you. No, a little icon on Twitter that might aggregate something that we say could be out to get you. But in all reality, there's the understanding of everyone having a job to do has definitely taken a backseat.
19: I do remember Bob saying once he felt like it was his role to be adversarial, though. Like, it was almost that Billy Bean thing. It's like, I don't want to get close to you because my job is to make a decision. You know,
10: it's
19: to write correctly. And if I get too close, that might affect my ability to do it. I do, but your point, I think, is a good one about baseball versus football. It's all very interesting to me, and
10: it's
19: everybody's
10: got a different personality and approach.
13: Baseball is totally different because you say it, Drew. You have so much more access. You're around,
10: and I mean, you spend so much time. Like, I spend more time with managers than I did with my wife.
13: Yes,
10: right,
13: 100%.
10: We saw each other so much that you gotta be a little cordial.
13: You're there, and you're there all the time. And there's at some point. Everyone's going to be curious about something. There's a lot of time where nobody's doing anything.
10: Oh, yeah.
13: And there is a lot more time. I had probably more talk about fantasy football in the Brewers clubhouse during the time that I was doing the postgame show than just about anything.
10: Yeah. Oh, yeah.
13: Want to chop it up? We got time. Jared Hughes is standing in his locker.
10: I was introducing when Jason Wilde came down when he was at the State Journal and I was at the Journal Sentinel, and he came and stayed in my condo for a week and he was covering the Brewers. He wanted to do some baseball stuff.
13: Yeah.
10: And I'm just kind of showing around, introducing him around. And I introduced him to Ben Sheets. I said, Benny, this is my buddy Jason. He covers the Packers. Said, hey, come here, sit down. And he starts asking him fantasy questions. Ben Sheets interviewed Jason Wilde for like 25 minutes about the NFL.
13: All right, how good is Bubba Frank's going to be in this new offense like, to bring it
10: and
13: in?
10: Then Jason's like, oh, by the way, can I ask you some pitching questions? Oh, yeah, sure.
13: what do you want to know? I guess.
10: So that was, you know.
13: You gotta have
10: some give and take, absolutely. But great job by Hunter. That was a great interview with Jacob Mizrowski. We appreciate it.
13: It was. And Ben said, why are they whispering? It's a work environment, but more than anything, you gotta be listening to get the good stuff.
19: Yeah.
10: Well, and that's,
19: I'm assuming there are other conversations going on in the clubhouse.
10: Well, it's just a.
13: Not everyone wants to hear the conversation that you're having.
10: Exactly. That's it. You don't want to be intrusive.
13: Yeah, you don't have to interview somebody like someone walking down the aisle at Target talking on speakerphone.
19: Or like that guy doing his Washington Commanders podcast at the Super Bowl media room. Do you remember that?
13: That was a good one.
10: Epic.
19: It was like so loud. Oh, sorry.
10: When we come back, we got a little who's hot, who's not for you. That should be a good one. We got plenty of candidates here. Especially in the wake of the Knicks victory parade yesterday.
13: And I got another one from New York that my man was not hot after that.
10: Some great moments in parade history. That'll be when we come back. You're in the huddle, Fox Sports Radio, Wisconsin.
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10: Continuing the huddle, Fox Sports Radio Wisconsin, Drew, Billy, and Armin on this Friday in the Goodland Temper. 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Check them out. Heating and cooling, I should say. They're your experts. It's almost AC season. In fact, in order to cut down on the noise last night at Stately Olson Manor, turn on the air conditioning and close the windows.
13: Oh, good call. Okay.
10: Yeah.
13: It's an easy fix for those made Big Bang and the Filts walking out.
10: Yeah, I was going to say, it made the dog less nervous. Dog was still nervous during the Big Bang, but less so.
13: Luckily, we got a place that also can help out pets as well with a little sleep aid. Who's hot? Who's not? Well, who was hot was everybody partying throughout the streets of New York yesterday. There were some not hot moments, though, from the Knicks championship parade. Did you guys see the guy do the squints?
2: I think I might have seen that one.
13: Young man was up on, I want to say, the entrance to the subway. I've never been to New York, so I don't know. But he's on some kind of glass paneling up on a slight roof and appears to be somewhat unconscious, appears to be knocked out. And people are trying to figure out, Drew, how are we going to help this man in this Jalen Brunson jersey? Well, young woman sprung into action. Nurse, maybe an EMT.
2: Clearly a professional.
13: Clearly a medical professional.
2: Saving this guy.
13: Scaled the wall. I mean, she, two hands, pulls herself up. Pull-up bar onto facade, onto the roof, gets over to him, is able to do some chest compressions, get him back to life. What's the first thing my man thinks about doing? Grabs the neck and tries to go in for a kiss. Brother, squints.
10: Oh,
13: I know
10: my.
13: It worked with Wendy Peppercorn. It was definitely not going to work as well on the streets of New York. When they say the streets will make you feel brand new, these lights will inspire you, it should not inspire you to try to pull that move that worked out so well for Squints Palatino in the Sandlot. It wasn't going to work out very well for him there.
2: His love story was like starting there.
13: He thought he was in. He
2: pushed
13: him
2: right
13: in.
2: Back down.
13: She shoved his ass down so fast. She hit him with a great Ron Dane-esque Heisman stiff arm back down to the pallet. Neil knocked himself right back out.
10: Amazing.
13: Who's hot? Who's not? He was not.
10: Donovan Jorgensen. Oh, that's a great one. We'll be right back. You're in the huddle. Fox Sports Radio, Wisconsin. I'll be over
0: there. Hey, it's Hunter Baumgart. 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
10: I'm Doug Russell. The Brewers were looking for the series sweep over the Guardians at American Family Field on Thursday. Instead, Milwaukee's guests brought their rally caps.
31: And he drives one to deep right field. Away, back and gone. Into the second deck. A line drive missile. And Travis Bazzano with his fifth Major League home run.
10: Guardians TV with the call. That gave Cleveland a lead they would not relinquish. The final score 4-2. The crew now hits the road for a possible playoff preview test against the Eastern Division leading Braves. Game one starts at 6:15 tonight. Elsewhere in the Central from Thursday, the Cardinals lose to the Royals 14-6, so the Brewers' lead over St. Louis remains 5.5 games. The Packers have wrapped up their offseason program, dismissing their rookies from the team's final round of OTAs. The Packers open up training camp on July 29th, and today at the World Cup in Seattle, Team USA takes on Australia. The final hour of the huddle starts now. I'm Doug Russell on Fox Sports Radio, Wisconsin.
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1: You need 15 or 20 huddles to correlate with a number of cameras.
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4: West left slot, 323 wide, stick on one. Ready, Biller for blitz. If it looks like man coverage, I'll check. I'll go corner jet. You got to cut and crack. Now cut and crack. Red right, 18, Bob on one. Ready, cut him and crack.
6: If you look at this play, what we're trying to get is a seal here and a seal here, and try to run this play in the alley.

0: Could be a playoff preview. Like, yeah. You like these series against first place teams and clubs. Like, this Braves series won't have as much juice as when the Cubs visit town next weekend.
1: Sure, yes.
0: But it's pretty good. It's you know.
1: Some would argue it's just as good, if not better. I mean, you're looking at the Braves, Drew, who have been an absolute juggernaut for the majority of the year. And is it just me, or have they gotten, like, no pub for it?
0: Very little.
2: It's been, like, a quiet, like, yeah, because I think everyone thinks about the Dodgers in the NL and assumes they're the juggernaut. So because the Braves have played so well, it's like, yeah, okay, they're just dominating early, and it's been so, yeah, ordinary. I don't know how to describe it, Billy, but people aren't really talking as much about the Braves just dominating over there in the East. So that's a really good point there.
1: I think some of it has to do with the fact that the team in the East that everybody's talking about is the two that had the worst starts that you possibly could in the Phillies and Mets have taken up a lot of the oxygen. You haven't even realized in 19 games over 500 and a freight train, albeit without Ronald Acuna tonight. Maybe Michael Harris is out. I would anticipate he's back in there. He's been really, really good for them. And Matt Olson's one of the more feared hitters in the game. He has hits in all but two games in the month of July or a month of June. So I'm very excited to see Miz go up against this lineup. He just mowed down a Phillies one that is as stacked as just about any in ball. So this should be a lot of fun.
2: He's always a spectacle. Is this like measuring stick? Is that the term, or is that overused and overstated in baseball? The measuring stick.
0: Measuring stick. I think it is. Like, these are two teams that you expect to be players in the postseason going at it. It's what you got on June 19th.
1: Yeah, and
0: it's what you got.
1: I think there's something to the measuring stick and Drew being around clubhouses for so long. Part of it is, like, you do have to make some kind of, not battles throughout the season, but don't you have to get yourself into different modes and thought processes to get up for each game?
0: I think you do. Yeah, I think so. And it's, you know, you're supposed to get up for every game, but when there's a full house and you're playing a first place team and it's like, it has like a playoff kind of feel and Miz is on the mound, that always brings its own electricity. By the way, you heard Miz with Hunter Baumgart. Well, one of the guys that Miz has been compared to is the great Nolan Ryan.
1: Mm-hmm.
0: Well, friend of the show, Jason Stark, writing for The Athletic, got a hold of Nolan Ryan and asked him about the Miz.
1: Let's go. Okay, Jason Stark.
0: Yes, indeed. This is why you subscribe. Absolutely.
1: This is why you subscribe, and you will not be upset when you subscribe. It is very much worth it over at
0: now,
1: The Athletic.
0: Nolan Ryan is Nolan Ryan. Like, he might not have thrown 104. We didn't really have accurate gun readings for a lot of his time.
2: That's a good point. People say he might have if the gun readings were the ones they currently use, Drew, right? Because weren't they just using the police speedometers, basically?
0: Yeah, they were doing all radar guns and stuff. Nolan Ryan threw for 27 seasons, man.
2: Crazy.
0: 27.
2: And it sustained multiple eras. Obviously, they had the no-hitters.
0: Yeah. So to say someone's a young Nolan Ryan, it's like, okay, well, pump the brakes.
1: Yeah, chill out a little bit.
2: Did those Advil commercials.
0: Nolan Ryan said, would I compare myself to him? No, I wouldn't. It'll be interesting to see his career develop. The game needs more pitchers like that. I truly believe that, and it's going to be fun to watch. Now, Nolan Ryan is currently 79 years old.
1: That's what I'm talking about.
0: Hasn't thrown a pitch in the big leagues in 33 years.
1: So he's only gotten better, too.
0: Exactly. But he was a dominant force. When you thought of guys throwing hard, it was Nolan Ryan.
1: Yes, 100%.
0: Everybody else.
2: Throwing hard and throwing long.
1: Also, him talking to Jason Stark on his cattle ranch in Texas is about the most Nolan Ryan thing you could possibly hear.
0: No doubt.
2: I was on a plane once and watched a documentary on him, and he's that old school, like, you know, Western cattle ranch type of guy. It's awesome to hear him talk.
0: But Nolan Ryan said, quote, to look at my career and the point where he is in his career today, he's much further down the road than I was at age 24.
1: Wow.
2: Which I find interesting because he was a fireballer for the Mets in the early days.
0: From
2: right?
0: Nolan Ryan's age 24 season on, as Jason Stark points out, let's see, there were 5,300 more strikeouts, 7 no-hitters, 23 seasons of putting up ridiculous numbers. I mean,
1: well, and also I appreciate him doing that of saying, like, to compare him to me at this point. Let's just not do that. Let's just not do that in a rude way. But if I look at myself at 24, did I have that kind of command? Maybe not. Well, then the next year is pretty damn good with over 300 strikeouts for 5 of the next 6 seasons.
0: Yeah. Nolan Ryan on this story. My observation of him, Mizorowski, I thought he had the best arm I've seen in baseball since I don't know when. I really think he has a gift there. It's a gift

0: that he has, and it's special, no doubt about it, because you just don't see many arms like that from Nolan Ryan.
1: Oh, that's okay. True. That's amazing.
2: Yeah. That's...
1: And the longevity is the amazing thing. Like, as amazing as I think Miz is, I can tell you right now, I don't think he's going to pitch till he's 46 like Nolan did. I don't think he's going to have 300 strikeouts at the age of 42.
0: No. Here's one for you, Armin. In 1974, the then California Angels asked some engineers from Rockwell International.
1: Now stand up. Here, Milwaukee, let's go.
0: To aim a primitive radar gun at Nolan Ryan's fastball. The crazy number would flash before their eyes. There it was, 100.8 miles per hour in the ninth inning.
1: Yeah, so you might have been even faster.
0: Eight. And there's a picture of Nolan Ryan holding a sign saying speed checked by radar.
3: By radar.
1: By radar.
3: That picture is so good.
1: And if I'm not mistaken, his only World Series was with the 69 Mets when he came in, kind of that Corbin Burns role, young guy relief when he first came up, I think in 67 or 68, something like that. And so that's the other thing about it. When the pinnacle, you know, he's reached amazing heights, but the pinnacle of baseball becomes the World Series. You might get that shot early, you might not. Hopefully Miz gets a lot of shots at them, but that's pretty high praise, and people are already thinking of him as that type of guy, as the Nolan Ryan, kind of the mythical figure of what you can do with a baseball. And that's that extra level of Miz. More than just, you know, hopefully winning Cy Youngs one day, more than just putting up zeros, more than just getting outs. It's what can you do physically to surpass the limits of human potential, you know?
0: Jason Stark also talked to Bryce Harper about Miz, and Bryce Harper said, Schwarb saw 105, I saw 104 twice, so it's just different because you don't see starters like that. But, I mean, he's got like 7'6" extension, which makes him tough. Whenever you're that tall and you have another level that you can get to because of your extension, it's just different seeing a starter have that kind of velo and hold that velo for that many innings and still have it at 103 in the ninth.
3: And the consistency in the delivery when Miz was talking to Hunter, I've wondered that as to, I probably should have picked it up sooner than I did, of him just not rearing up and rolling through a long wind up and changing up his process. He's rips from the stretch. I'm going to rip this 104 however I want, and I'm going to do it the exact same way every single time. It has to be a consistency deal of, let me make sure that I don't have to mess up any of these mechanics, and if I can easy breeze and reach 7'6" and then gas out 105, I'm not going to mess with any of it. I wonder how much of that, too, like Nolan Ryan would understand. And it's always tough for some of the greats to be able to see, like, well, I just did it. I don't know what the problem is.
1: Yeah.
3: I don't know why you just don't do it. Like, there's something cool to the fact of, maybe it's just too much 90s energy from the NBA guys, Armin.
1: Oh, it's there.
3: But I enjoy him being like, hey, man, that's the hardest guy I'm seeing throw the ball right now. Like, I'm not going to say that anybody's necessarily better than me, but there is some gassing up of the young guys, which I appreciate. He's not going full Wayne Gretzky.
1: Yeah.
3: Who will almost act like he would have been a third liner in today's NHL.
1: So humble.
3: But pretty dang good there from Nolan.
1: It's funny because there are some guys that will do that, will accept and embrace the young generation. Some guys that don't. Wayne's definitely one of them. Larry Bird has done a lot of that, and Nolan's doing that here. So that's good to see. Derek and Whitewater, with a funny one. What, he's not going to throw until he's 46, Armin? What a bum. Yeah, I know. Kind of a joke. I mean, what Nolan did in the longevity department is truly remarkable. But we are seeing a spectacle right now with Miz, and you just hope and pray that it continues to be, you know, good health and good everything for it to maintain, because it's special to see. Now, if Miz has an epic moment like Nolan had with Robin Ventura one day, where he, you know, beats him over the head at the age of 45 with that old man's strength,
3: that would be a different deal.
1: Or the bloody jersey.
3: Teach him a lesson like that. Yeah.
1: Yeah, Drew, that bloody jersey is so epic, right? He just kept pitching with it. I don't know if we want to see stuff like that, but it did help create the legend of Nolan. So we'll see if we can continue to do that. I think Miz has that sort of energy on the mound, though, in like more of a friendly, dorky way. But he definitely has that eye of the tiger when he's on the mound in big spots, big moments. We saw him embrace the moment, putting his hand up with a complete game, stuff like that. Just love to see it.
3: I do like Drew later on in the piece. Ryan talks about, you know, the strikeout rates of hitters these days, and you know, the inflated strikeouts, not necessarily reminiscent of what we face.
1: Oh, yeah.
3: Hey, Ryan heaps a lot of that responsibility onto the hitters. He said, quote, they have no discipline. The hitters today, they'll strike out three times, then the fourth time up, they'll hit a home run, and they act like they did something special.
1: Now, there's your old man energy that you wanted.
2: That's vintage Ryan as he laughed out loud.
0: The other thing that Nolan Ryan pointed out was he routinely threw like 150 pitches a start.
2: Gassing throughout
0: the game. And one time against Boston, he threw over 200 pitches in a game.
1: It's insane. What his arm went through, it was just insane to imagine that. Not only did that, he did it until he's 46. Crazy. Yeah.
0: Well, and it's like, as Ryan points out, there's so many factors come into play when you allow that allow you to do those things. It's pure speculation on whether he's capable of doing it, whether he wants to do it. We weren't allowed to get hurt. Pitching on a one-year contract, you know? So it's all, everything's changed.
1: Oh, there's your old man energy.
2: That's true.
0: There it is. Yeah,
2: there you got to have a little bit of it.
1: I don't know if the one-year contract thing is true totally, but it is amazing to think when you look at career earnings.
0: It absolutely is true, I think. I mean, guys.
1: You don't think no one ever had more than a one-year deal? What?
0: Well, he may have, but early on, year to year for sure.
1: The reserve clause,
0: and yeah, I mean, you didn't get hurt. They were paranoid of somebody taking their job, and they were. Yeah,
1: that part's true. You're pitching.
2: Yeah, that's not. That's
0: it's not like he ever pitched on an 8-year contract.
2: Yeah,
0: like he pitched for 27 seasons.
2: 27 years,
1: and he only made $25 million. And guys will make that now in a half a year.
0: Absolutely.
1: So that part is totally true. Yeah, I mean, he pitched till 93 is when he started getting a few million per year, which was pretty rare, you know. But it is. It is remarkable to see all the eras he went through, too, and how the game changed.
0: Yeah.
1: You know?
0: From the 60s on into the 90s? No doubt. It's an interesting piece, and it's fun because you're cool, hearing Nolan Ryan's name, and for people who didn't grow up watching, because that 100.8 that they had, that Rockwell thing, there are some who say that today that would translate to not 100.8, but 108.
2: 108
0: that he actually threw like that. Like, we'll never know because we didn't have the technology that we do now. And you know, we'll never know how fast did Bob Feller throw, how fast did Sandy Koufax throw, how fast did any of the, you know, Robin Roberts or any of the hard throwing guys of the past. Like, we'll never know.
2: And we won't know what the sport would have been like and how good those guys could have been, Drew, if they grew up in today's day and age. Right? Like, I mean, that kind of talent with this kind of sports science and all that kind of stuff, how good you would have been.
0: No doubt.
2: Conversely, what made Ryan great, part of what it was, is exactly right there. There was just a determination of, man, I'm not going to get hurt because I can't. Like, that type of desperation for the career, today's athlete won't really ever understand that kind of dedication that you had to have, because otherwise there was really no other way that you were going about it. You were going to be right back working normal jobs because, as you mentioned, Armin, like the money that you were making just was not the same earth-shattering generational wealth that you have here. So I love the idea of Ryan at least talking about it because he's always been kind of more of a figment of imagination for me as... Like, he was retiring when I was being born. So I've never, I had no recollection of it other than if I would decide to do an Armansarian and watch, you know, one of the games he pitched for the Texas Rangers in the early 90s.
1: I've only seen mostly highlights, but it's also like the mythical aspect of it. It's like the Bo Jackson thing for a lot of people. You know, we only saw him for a short time, but the stories of what he could possibly do and his the injury cutting his career short is pretty amazing. And Ryan known for the 9 no-hitters. I mean, that's an amazing stat as well, all the no-hitters he pitched.
2: Dan and West Bend, I'm buying Miz throws 106 today.
0: Oh, baby.
1: Well, he said, maybe I can go throw faster. I don't know.
2: Think you can throw faster? Yeah, I don't really know. Maybe.
0: Maybe.
2: Maybe. I don't know. I think I'm going to see, though.
0: See.
2: I'm just going to try and throw and see if it works out.
0: Billy working on that impression.
2: It's just like, I love those. Gentle soul is something I just haven't heard before, but it's a good description of it. The Forrest Gump version, now that's going to be a lot of the folks that are living the American dream over here for the World Cup. But I'm excited to see what Miz finds out there in Atlanta. One thing, if we can get a video of Miz like ripping a pack of Pokemon cards outside of Magic City, now that video might break the internet.
1: That might. That's a big, big deal.
2: I mean,
1: for a lot of people on the internet.
2: He's not doing it tonight because he's starting tonight. But tomorrow, why would you not want to go get some lemon pepper wings?
1: Yeah, why wouldn't you?
2: He said they like to go out to dinner every once in a while.
0: There you go.
2: Good spot for dinner.
0: Yeah, right.
1: Well, they took Mendoza there, right?
0: Oh, my.
2: Nando apparently got him the night before the game.
1: Wouldn't that be amazing? Miss that Magic City would just be like...
2: We need to get a video. Oh, they need to send Cooper Pratt into Magic City to get the takeout order in full uniform.
1: The only thing better than that would be Hunter.
3: That would smack that Wrigley Field Starbucks video right out of the earth.
1: That would be different.
3: Send the rookies into Magic City to go get the pickup order.
0: That's true.
1: That'd be different.
3: Cooper Pratt in full uniform walking out there with a bunch of bags. What did you do in there? I was getting food.
0: Hey, they used to go in New York. They used to, the veterans would take the young ones out to Scores in Manhattan. And Armin, being a Stern guy, you know all about Ronnie, the limo driver, and Lonnie from Scores.
1: Scores. Yeah, right. Yeah.
0: Lonnie.
1: That's what they used to do. Lonnie and Ronnie.
3: Was that where they got that device that was in the studio?
1: Lonnie. Yes, you're right. They had a device. I don't know much else about it.
0: Yeah, there was a device.
3: There was like a mechanical bull?
0: Oh, there was a device for
1: something
0: sure.
1: Something like that. Yeah.
0: Yeah.
1: That's how they made that place famous, right?
0: Lonnie from Scores. Yeah. Oh, my goodness. Yeah, there was one Brewers relief pitcher who had a like Scores VIP card in his wallet, and his wife wondered what it was. And then she was watching like HBO Real Sex, and there was a segment on Scores. She's like, "That's what this is."
1: Wow.
0: Thought it was like a sports bar or something, and he's just like, "Well, yeah, they just give them to all the players in the major leagues. I just put it in my wallet.
3: Just put it on because it's fun. I got to show up. I got some street credit.
0: Not letting her know that he spent $10,000 there in one night.
3: Oh, that was ABC Entertainment. Yeah, yeah. Got it. Yes. Okay.
1: All right, you guys want a little fun fact to cleanse the palate?
0: Yes.
1: All right. When Nolan Ryan signed with the Rangers at age 42, he became the first player to play for all four MLB original expansion teams. Well, I don't know if you want to guess what they are, but I can.
0: The original?
1: The original expansion teams.
0: Can I say the California Angels?
1: Angels are one of them.
0: All right. With the Astros?
1: Yes. The Houston Colt 45s / Astros. That is one.
3: So, and two zigzags?
1: They're kind of including that as one. They're including Rangers with the Senators.
0: Rangers because the Senators when they got in, yeah.
1: Right. And then the one we don't think about, New York Mets. Was
0: the Mets, absolutely.
1: Team. Yeah,
0: the Amazons, 1962. Yeah, 61 and 62, they added four teams.
1: So there you go.
0: California Angels,
1: that?
0: Senators, Colts, Colt 45s, and the Mets.
1: It's amazing to think of the Mets as an expansion team now because they've been around so long, obviously, but that's what they were.
0: Oh, absolutely.
1: Yeah.
0: Absolutely. All right. And New York had two other teams that left.
3: Yeah, they've had a number of teams.
0: New York had the Giants.
3: Had a lot
0: the
3: of
0: Giants
3: teams.
0: And Dodgers were in New York and left.
1: They had three teams down to one. They had to fill it somehow, yeah, right?
0: Absolutely.
1: That was it.
0: That was the thinking. So. New York could probably support a third major league team.
3: Oh, in all reality, they definitely could. Yeah, Buffalo, you could throw one in Buffalo.
0: Depending on where you located. I just mean even around Manhattan or something. You put it, put it over in Jersey or something, or like you could definitely support it. They have enough people.
1: More teams, more chances at parades.
0: There you go. That's right. When we come back, our wake and bake story might be related to the parade. We might be a couple of them.
1: Gotta be.
0: We got to talk about some of the highlights and lowlights from the parade of yesterday for the Knicks championship. 877-794-1973, the NicolaiLaw.com talk and text line. 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All right, we'll be right back. You are in the huddle. 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

0: Bottle, Drew Olson, Bill Schmidt, and semi-charmed Armin Sarian bringing it to you. South Beach Sarian, semi-charmed Sarian.
1: He'd have been fully charmed if you would have tried to get out there last night, man. Drew. But
0: gentle soul, Armin Sarian.
1: Gentle soul, Armin Sarian.
2: No, it's true though, Billy. I don't have a dog in me like Drew had last night to be at Summerfest with those guys and hanging out.
1: Well, I think you do. You just don't let the dog bark that much. You're not Mike Brown. All right, you're not letting the dog out all the time.
2: Appreciate that.
1: And maybe Mike Brown might want to lock it up every once in a while. It doesn't seem like the players necessarily love the who let the dogs out one that Mike Brown likes to fire out every time.
2: This seems to be Mike Brown season after winning. Like, he's doing like...
3: Oh, as he should.
2: Wearing Prada on the Tonight Show and doing all these funny things and doing the who let the dogs out. I'm like, hey, what is this, 2001? But, hey, why not? Just let it flow.
4: Let it flow.
2: Let it flow.
3: Look at me now.
2: Look at me now. Yep. I'm a champion now. Whatever you said about me. Thank you, Jalen. You just brought me glory. Great being a coach and a great player like that.
0: It is time for our Current Electric Superhero of the Day. 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They have superheroes on the side of their van because they are the true superheroes.
1: Yes, sir. We
0: name a superhero of the day. Billy, who you got?
1: From the state championships in Appleton, Wisconsin. How about newly flipped Wisconsin Badger football commit from Pewaukee, Jack Tabbert. Jack was the designated hitter yesterday in the Division II state title game. In a crucial tied game, 2-2 in the bottom of the fifth inning, Tabbert rips a two-run single, giving the Pirates the lead. They end up going and beating Kenosha St. Joe's. I apologize, Lancer fans. 5-4, the final in the Division II state title. That's the first ever state championship in baseball for Pewaukee High School. Other shout out to the state champions across the state. Kakana, go Ghosts!
2: All right, Kakana the Ghosts, let's go.
1: Kakana was all over Madison Memorial. They won 11-5 yesterday in the state championship. Okay. Cedar Grove, Belgium, all up on Dodgeville, 13-9. Dodgeville, an absolute wagon. They were there in football as well as now baseball. Dodgeville kind of does it. They kind of do it. However, yesterday they were unable to secure that championship in the Division III finals, losing to your boys from Cedar Grove, Belgium, Armin.
2: I just like that we're keeping high school baseball going and alive and all that stuff. And, you know, it used to be when I was a kid, it was summer baseball, you know.
1: Well, and there's some on this radio show that would prefer it still to be summer
0: baseball. Oh, yeah.
2: Yeah.
0: Yep, the weather's just awful in the spring.
1: It's brutal. And Drew, like, this is, you always opine of your time and glorify your youth. But that was one of the cool things about summer being, school being out. The only way that you were hanging out with all the boys was every day at baseball.
0: Yeah, baseball practice, yeah.
1: Roll into the game in the afternoon, have the whole night ahead of you after you got back on that bus. Good times, man.
0: It's good times. And it allowed for four sport athletes.
1: Exactly. Yeah.
0: Four seasons.
2: That was
1: you could do track. You could do baseball. You could do basketball. You could do football.
0: Football. Kept basketball.
2: Kids,
0: track.
2: It kept
0: baseball.
2: Kids out of trouble in the summer, right?
0: No doubt. No doubt.
2: When they were riding around those electric bikes now on the sidewalks all
1: there
2: the time.
1: You yeah. Go. You know.
0: Oh yeah.
1: I would also. I would wonder. You know. On one of these early days, if I should have Hunter do this, or you know, I could go down there and do it myself. I'd love to know Murph's take on the single sport athlete, Drew.
2: Love that. Yeah.
1: Somebody that you know has worked develop players, and obviously he's still a parent himself. But like
0: Murph with his history and boxing and everything,
1: with boxing and football,
0: cross train.
1: And the competitiveness,
0: I guarantee when he was recruiting guys, he recruited multi-sport athletes.
1: Yeah, like you see so many guys that's almost a prerequisite for them recruiting players is because it just leads to a different level of competitiveness, drive, and also I think there's something to not being the best player on every team that you ever play on.
0: Yeah.
1: Like it helps you in so many different ways, and there's a good competitiveness to it, and to be able to come up in big moments, that was cool yesterday.
2: I think there's another aspect really quick to that whole multi-sport athlete thing that we don't think about. It also, in a lot of ways, preserves your love for the game because you're not over inundated by it. You're not over-consumed by it as a living, breathing mechanism for your entire life. I think a lot of kids get burned out because they specialize so early and they commit so hard to it and there's so much pressure on it. They don't grow to love the game. They grow to hate the game. And it's the reverse. Like Carl Anthony Towns talked the other day about how, I forget what podcast he's on. I wish I could remember. He liked baseball for a while more. You know, he's playing basketball early. He was a prodigy, but liked baseball more and was going to play baseball because he enjoyed it more. And there was, you know, something about him. He said it was joked. It was the Dominican in him, but He said playing basketball again with his friends who asked him to play in their AAU or in their something that could help them win. It reignited his love for basketball because he got to play with his friends again, and the joy they took in having him play and being together was the only reason he's still playing basketball and continue to play today. So I thought that was a pretty interesting thing too. I think it's that love for the sport that you kind of have to sustain you. And it's probably harder when that's the only sport you do all the time. And it becomes a job, you know?
1: Oh yeah. And it probably does become a job a lot earlier right. in life than for some. And you can have a full run of, I get to be a baseball player now, then I get to be a football player here. You change some things up. And also, shout out to Madison Memorial. I apologize. Outfielder Ray Figueroa, he's currently the 21st ranked player in the state of Wisconsin, Drew. He had himself a big seventh run in the seventh inning. Madison Memorial came all the way back yesterday. They played the doubleheader. They had gotten rained out in their semifinal game, so they had to go to an area high school. Looks like they went to Appleton West, maybe? Appleton Xavier, played their game there during the day to reach the state final, came up a little bit short. They had a big rally in the fourth inning. I love the state high school championships. And also, I missed out on Columbus Catholic. Congratulations. Division four state title holders. I apologize, Columbus Catholic. Just beating the brakes off Potosi Caseville 8-4.
0: Love it, love it. So we have, that is our current electric superhero of the day segment, brought to us by callcurrent.com. 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And I mentioned Orthopedic Associates of Wisconsin, but I didn't mention the Quinn Priester update, that he's going to have surgery to have a rib removed to relieve his thoracic outlet syndrome, and he will be sidelined, a couple weeks before he can start throwing, in 8 to 10 months full recovery.
1: I'll be honest with you, that surgery looked very above my pay grade.
2: Right.
1: Then I started reading. Then I read the rest of the story. It started talking about removing ribs and things like wow.
2: I thought you were going to say that you thought you could do it. Well, then I read the rest of the story.
1: I don't know. YouTube University could teach me a lot of things.
0: It can do a lot of things.
1: It's teaching me how to resurface my Blackstone later on today. But there's now I fully understand and frankly support the lengths at which he was going to try to not have the surgery.
0: Of course.
1: Right? Yeah. Like at some point, Drew, you hear it and like, why don't you just get it?
2: Get it over
1: try
2: with.
1: To get back as soon as possible. But this doesn't seem like as ridiculous as this sounds, they're not just ripping his elbow open.
0: No.
1: they're not just cutting his elbow open and giving him a normal Tommy John. This is a wild deal.
0: It's a wild deal. I thought only supermodels had ribs removed.
1: Very adventurous individuals.
0: Yeah, that's weirdness. But yeah, that was bizarre. So I didn't add that to the Orthopedic Associates of Wisconsin mention, but if you have problems, go to the best, orthowisconsin.com. Quinn Priester, my goodness, gone for the year. And you know, that happens. He was the phenom last year, and this year he's out. So we got a different guy from Boston that's
2: right, isn't it?
1: Yeah, it's running through.
2: It's crazy how that works out. It's just like he was replaced by the next.
1: Well, and if I would have told you that before the season, as we're trying to figure out who's going to be the mainstays and the headliners of the Brewers rotation, I told you Quinn Priester wasn't going to throw a major league inning. And Woody's made, three starts?
0: Yeah.
1: Where do you think you would have said the Brewers would have been on June 19th?
0: Freddie, are you kidding me? Oh, they'll be in the basement. They'll be looking up at Cincinnati and Pittsburgh.
2: Hoping to get
0: trying to stay out of last place. Yeah.
1: That's incredible. And they're still 18 games over and in first place as they rolled on to Atlanta for a matchup of the two to try to get control of the two seed here in the middle of June.
0: That's amazing. Also in baseball, meanwhile, back here among the tired strip club ads, MLB made a proposal to the union yesterday that was basically like, how about if I give you this cake and, I empty the cat litter box on top of it and then slide it across the table and see if you want dessert.
1: Will this work?
0: They proposed, the draft. They've been talking about having an international draft because the Brewers have the academy and they start signing guys at 13. And they want to get their arms around that a little bit and make that a little bit more standardized. And they've been moving that way, and I think that could happen. But they also wanted to revamp the current existing domestic draft and make it against the rules to sign high school players.
1: To force you to go to college?
0: Or JUCO or something.
1: Or JUCO?
0: They want to make you're not eligible for the draft until 20. Huh. High school players would be ineligible for the domestic draft.
1: Wow.
0: Needless to say,
1: the union was not
0: happy with that.
1: That won't work very well.
0: International players would minimum age would go from 16 as it is now to 18. They start following kids at like 12 and then they sign them at 16.
1: Yeah. Well, and that would also not only just the seismic change of how they've done it here, that would then be the one of the longer waits that you'd have to have before you can go pro in North American or in American sports.
0: Baseball would then, they would allow the trade of all draft picks, but only for the following draft. So 2028 picks could not be dealt until the end of the 2027 draft, and you couldn't deal your first round pick back to back years. That would be bad. That would be the rule. They also they set a maximum signing bonus of $10,000 for undrafted players. International players who make a full season minor league affiliate receive a $30,000 bonus. Domestic players receive a $30,000 bonus if teams want to remove them from eligibility for the Rule 5 draft for their after their second season. So they're giving it to you on the back end. A reduction in the draft lottery from 6 picks to 4. The elimination of competitive balance picks currently awarded annually to lower revenue and smaller market teams. This is the proposal, and there's no way that the union's going to take it. The union was pissed.
1: Oh, yeah.
0: So this is, again, it's early in the stages, but this was like, there's no way they were going to fly this
1: one. The word salary cap, or the phrase salary cap, is about the worst thing that you could say to the MLB Players Union. This one would have been 1B.
0: Yeah.
1: Right? Like, the way that this would be structured would be as close to it.
0: What are you going to do with kids 18 to 20? Remember, like, you know, Bryce Harper didn't. He kind of chose his own path.
1: He left his senior year of high school, got his GED so he could go to junior college faster. Yeah. Like, and again, it's 1 year out of high school, 19 in the NBA. This would be further than that. I wonder how much this was worked through, or the idea. They're like, wait, if we're going to try to do the football thing, why don't we just do the full football thing? And we get their college to be our minor leagues. Because college football is the greatest minor league system that any pro sport has. Where you can run through here, you get 3 full years of development, sometimes 5 and 6. Now, it used to be at all one place. Will be a little bit different. Not surprising that the NFL is trying to push this Protect College Sports Act that's rolling through the Senate and their House right now. Because they desperately want to protect college sports. They don't want to lose that nest egg. And I like Major League Baseball trying to jump into it. I've wondered for a while, Drew, why you couldn't fully trade draft picks. They started doing it, 2021, 22, and there's select ones you can do.
2: Yeah.
1: From Brewers fans' perspective, this would not bode well for how the Brewers process rolls.
0: Very true.
1: They've gotten extremely good at the international scouting. And if you're losing those competitive balance picks, that's one of the only reasons why you let a Willy Adames roll to free agency.
0: Very true. Absolutely. All right. We've covered a lot of loose ends here. We've got one more segment till the weekend for us. Well, a lot of folks just getting up, getting started. We appreciate you. We appreciate the 5 o'clock clubbers who were with us at the beginning of the show.
1: They were rocking and rolling with us, waiting in here the whole time.
0: 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All right, we got that, and we'll wrap up any loose ends as we shut her down. 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
0: Closing ceremonies upon us here in the huddle. Fox Sports Radio Wisconsin, Drew Wilson, Bill Schmidt, Armin Sarian bringing it to you as we do from 5 a.m. to 8 a.m. The show went pretty fast considering I didn't think it would.
1: Cruised. Drew, hey, a round of applause, Drew Olson.
0: Hey, I don't know. No.
1: Let's go.
0: People more heroic than me. Just, you know.
1: Well, very true, but listen.
0: I'll get a nap.
1: Buckle them bootstraps up and then realize that you've got another day of partying down at the Summerfest.
0: I know.
2: The world is full of heroes and you're one of them.
0: Yeah, right.
1: Do we have any eyes on where we're going tonight, who we're seeing potentially tonight?
0: Not particularly. There is one band that I like, Deer Tick, I want to see. I think, well, wait, they might be tomorrow night.
2: Prefer Wood Tick, but
0: Deer Tick. Yeah, Wood Tick, Deer Tick.
2: The making.
1: I don't
2: joke.
1: Know. Are deer ticks joke. Worse?
2: That's a good question.
1: We got a tick. We got a pardon the pun. We got a tick of a tick problem around the house. So we were trying.
0: Oh yeah, you got to be careful now.
1: I had to watch out, dude. That's a scary deal.
2: You need to get some possums loose.
0: My dad had a tick bite.
2: Like nobody's business.
0: He lives in a wooded area and he had a tick bite and it kind of got funky, man.
1: Dude, it gets scary. That's a serious battle. But,
0: deer ticks a band out of New England I really like. In fact,
1: I like that.
0: We used to do, we opened the Central Standard Distillery Timeout Sports Lounge. As you guys recall, you hit that button and play a song called Let's All Go to the Bar. That's deer tick.
1: That's deer tick.
2: That's a banger.
1: Oh, let's ride. Okay.
2: That's a banger. Deer ticks.
0: They got a bunch of bangers.
2: Deer ticks are generally considered worse than wood ticks. While wood ticks can carry illnesses, deer ticks are the primary carriers of Lyme disease.
1: Okay, yeah, don't like that one. Yeah,
2: no,
1: don't
2: we
1: like
2: don't.
1: That one.
2: Now, I'm telling you, man, possums, man, they eat up ticks.
1: I'm gonna not keep a possum around, though.
2: Well, I'm not gonna say you import one. Like, don't go get one as a pet. Yeah, I get why you don't want them around. They're ugly and nasty, but they're good to have around.
1: Apparently, they are kind of lovable, though.
2: They're
1: from
2: good.
1: What I've heard.
2: Man, possums are so underrated as animals in the wild. I'm just saying.
0: If I'm not dead tired, Emil and the Sniffers playing at the Oasis could be a good show. Father John Misty, too. So there's some good music.
1: Oh, yes. It's going to be a good
0: tonight,
1: day, too.
0: At Summerfest. Now, some might be excited about Styx playing. That's not my jam. But
1: they're going to sail away?
0: My buddy. Yeah,
1: is that
0: come
1: the
0: sail
1: right
0: away.
1: One?
0: Come okay. sail away. That's it. Yeah, that's
1: okay.
0: one of their hits. Yeah, Renegade.
1: Sure. They are
0: Renegade is a song in college football.
1: Oh, for sure. And in Pittsburgh. They're
0: Pittsburgh too. Yep.
1: Styx has played an Admirals game here or there.
0: Oh yeah,
1: I think they've been at an Admirals game once or twice.
0: An opening for Styx is this '80s one hit wonder Aldo Nova, a dude who played. He has a song called "Life Is a Fantasy." I think "Life Is Just a Fantasy," and there are folks who want to recreate that and see that one song, just like they did with Modern English last night. Get to I'll Melt With You.
1: Let me get to one song. Yes,
2: you know John Popper from Blues Traveler used to always talk about the phenomenon. You love this, Drew, of like they have the two mainstream hits, "Hook" and "Run Around."
0: Yep.
2: Yet the rest of their catalog is usually like jam band kind of deeper stuff. So that their concerts were, he said, mixed with two groups of people. The young kids that were there to see two hits and they were bored the rest of the time, and the hardcore fans that were bored during the two hits and annoyed with the kids that wanted to be there for the hits.
0: We always call those there's bathroom songs. Like, okay, here's one. I'm going to the bathroom, or I'm going to get a beer.
1: Yeah,
0: like,
1: this is where I'm going to roll through.
0: Because I know that, you know, then the bangers will come.
1: It'll definitely also be empty, too. It'll quicker for that one. Oh, man, that's good.
2: Billy, you can have backyard chickens. Right. They eat more ticks than possums.
0: There you go.
2: So there you go. Come on now.
0: We need.
1: Trying to get a chicken in. That's one that I've been looking
2: for. You got eggs.
0: We need a Wake and Bake story brought to us by HappyPlaceHemp.com. 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
1: That's once you get to the parking lot at the Summerfest grounds, then you get to walk down by the lakefront, walk down by the rocks.
0: Oh, yeah.
1: Great smells. Yep. The Wake and Bake story of the day came from yesterday. I know you're surprised. From the parade in New York City, down the streets of New York, jam-packed. The pens, as they were calling them, that they were keeping folks in,
2: the animals
1: were full... Before we got off the air yesterday, before we started, I think the 7 o'clock hour, they were. But, you know, when you stand in that pen for that long, you deserve a little bit of a celebration. You deserve maybe the opportunity to shake the hand and give a high five to an NBA champion.
2: Oh, yes.
1: Now, there were certain individuals that when they made the right turn or the turn down Wisconsin Avenue, that, you know, Axel Toupin was probably staying on the float.
2: Yeah, that's a good point. Yeah.
1: Now, Bryn Forbes was probably staying on the float, not because he had his run-in with law enforcement would come a couple of years later.
2: If you know, you know.
1: Yesterday, Marquette's own Tyler Kolek was living the parade dream.
2: NBA champion.
1: NBA
2: right?
1: champion. His Twitter profile picture is already of him with the sunglasses and the sweet, sweet black sweatsuit on the plane home holding the Larry O'Brien, as he should be.
2: Got his picture.
1: And yesterday, got his moment with glory. Well, actually, infamy. As a security and New York police officer immediately grabbed and looked to be ready to detain Tyler Kolek, who was running high-fiving, folks. As the officer, well, he might not have realized that Tyler Kolek was on the team, mistaking him for a fan that had leaped over the barricade and ran down the parade route. Quickly, Rick Brunson and other New York Knicks personnel were able to pull Kolek away from the rest of the security personnel as they realize, yes, indeed, as he put on Twitter yesterday, I swear I'm on the team.
0: I'm getting
1: bro.
0: A ring.
2: Poor Tyler just been, you know, just fighting that notion. Yes, I'm on the team. I swear. There's no way this kid.
0: I guarded Jalen Brunson in practice during the finals.
1: I helped. I'm telling you, I helped.
2: And Tyler, he is on the team and he can read, okay? For all you Providence fans out there.
1: He can read.
2: I was a little disappointed that Providence fans didn't jump all over that. They kept that joke going for 2 years.
1: Well, but are Providence fans probably more Knicks fans?
2: Or are they Celtics fans?
1: I was gonna say it would be either Celtics or Knicks.
2: Yeah, so you would think.
1: They're probably more in the New England area.
2: They're ready to jump all over. I don't know, but it was kind of funny to see.
1: I thought it was one of the best videos. Now, there was a woman that was twerking on a street light.
2: That was wild.
0: That was fun.
1: Was trying to get pulled down by another woman that looked like she was trying to stand on the street light.
2: They were like fighting each other.
1: This larger woman, I mean, just full manhandle slam, one-handed, ripped from the collar. This chick and tossed her onto the ground.
2: That was wild.
1: That lady did not appreciate that very much. So what she started doing was pantsing the woman that was on the light post and punching her in the butt. I don't know how much that worked until she started connecting with the back of the head. It took a couple of shots to the tuchus to then be able to get the shot to the back of the head. So you had to work your way up, right? It was like
0: a bold strategy, Cotton.
1: Yeah, it's like chopping down the much taller fighter. You had to get them down to your level with a punch to the gut, then to be able to get to the noggin. Some other great moments yesterday throughout, but
2: Describing that video. You did a good job with that. Like, it's not easy to describe the video. You did a good job describing
1: it. It was like step by step, right? Yeah. You know, first came the Schmedium yoga pants.
2: Right.
0: Oh, yeah.
1: Then came the Knicks-themed lingerie. It was the full deal. There were a lot of educations yesterday. New York public schools were already out for the year. Those kids learned a lot of stuff yesterday.
2: A lot of education.
1: A lot of stuff yesterday.
2: I hope you're finally ready to say, Armin, you were right. This is more exciting than the Oklahoma City parade. I mean, I told you a year ago it was going to be the most boring parade, and I'm sorry, this one was better. So I think I can say now, all right.
1: I'll tip June 19th, you're right. It was better.
2: All right. I'm calling myself a victor in that.
0: When we convene on Monday, it'll be Game Balls and Kicks to the Balls, U.S. Open, Brewers, Braves, World Cup, and maybe a Giannis trade over the weekend as the draft approaches. We're glad you hung out with us today. We'll see you Monday. Have a great, safe weekend. See you at 5 a.m. Monday.
1: Happy Juneteenth. Peace.

0: Welcome back to iHeartRadio's coverage of the 2026 FIFA World Cup. My name is Anderson Hurst. I'm joined by three-time national champion head coach Pete Fewing. It's 1-0 Morocco over Scotland after 45 minutes in Boston. Let's get to the keys to the second half, and they're brought to you by Fox One. 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Fox One brings the action straight to your screen so you never miss a goal. Download Fox One and experience the FIFA World Cup live. Coach, what are you looking for in the second half from Scotland?
1: Well, from Scotland, pick up where you left off, because you started to get some momentum. You put Morocco on their heels. You made them defend. So you want to start on the front foot, but you do not want to give up a goal. You don't want to give up a goal. So where did the success come from? Some of those entry passes down the lines into the channels, and then getting numbers in the box. You have to get numbers in the box. So you do have to, you know, take a bit of a risk.
0: Right.
1: You can't just sit back. You've got to get some support. And numbers in the box means one getting to the near post, one getting to the back stick and a little deeper, and one getting to the, for a cutback at least, right? And then, again, do not give up any unnecessary fouls. Do not give any opportunities for Morocco to get back in. They've got to tighten up defensively. They've been too loose at the back, caught ball watching, not marking enough, so tight enough. And then on the Morocco side, I would say we need to get a goal.
0: Yeah.
1: Right? This is the time where we have to put one away. We've seen it in other World Cup games where teams have come out in the second half, they've been the better team, and then they've gotten two or three goals, and all of a sudden the game's over.
0: Right.
1: So an early goal for Morocco gives them a lot of breathing room. They've already got a tie with Brazil.
0: Yep.
1: It really advances their cause to be in the top two.
0: Yeah, I think, and we've seen it the other way too, where teams have dominated stretches of play,
1: yes,
0: but don't pounce on that opportunity, yeah, and don't create it into goals on the scoreboard. And then they, you know, a team nicks a goal later. I'm thinking of the Qatar-Switzerland game, right, yeah, where Switzerland dominated the entire 90 minutes, but Qatar kept it at 1-0 for so long,
1: yes,
0: and then they nick a goal by the end. So that's kind of a blueprint for what Scotland wants to do in the second half. But if you're Morocco, you want to try and make that advantage count.
1: Yeah, absolutely. And think about the way Scotland got into the World Cup. Right?
0: Yeah.
1: It was high drama, very intense and high energy. So, and the Scottish, and you know, I love the way the way they play. First,
0: yeah,
1: game I ever played was against a Dundee from Scotland. and they just have a grit and a bite. And the fans, I have a friend who was at the game at Foxborough.
0: Oh, yeah.
1: He's Scottish. And I just saw him last night. He was like, it was unbelievable. So that locker room right now, there's,
0: yeah,
1: guys, you know, smacking lockers and getting fired up. And they're going out to get that goal. And then they want to get another one. So I like the energy that that Scotland will bring into the second half. I hope they get that.
0: Well, and they have a lot of positivity kind of building at the end of that first half.
1: Yeah.
0: Hopefully they can build on that here in the second half, maybe get an equalizer and then turn this into, you know, a really interesting tie, because Scotland, like we talked about earlier, they got the win against Haiti in their first game. This would set them up for a possible qualification into the knockout stages if they're able to just get a result here against Morocco. Well, we have the second half coming up next between Scotland and Morocco. Should be a fun second 45 minutes. We'll talk to you after the game. 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
9: Yeah, exactly that. But let's go back to Morocco. Like that 1-0 is the one that, you know, you could see at one point, you know, Scotland were about to be maybe efficient on set pieces. But then suddenly in the last 5 minutes, crossing that ball early, crashing the box, crossing again, long throwing, putting pressure on that defense. Suddenly Morocco had to deal with a different animal. It was kind of a different approach to enter the box. And so let's see if Scotland can do a tiny bit more of that if they want to disturb Morocco.
10: Zlatan, there is pressure on Morocco. 2022 World Cup semi-finalists. They've had a draw against Brazil, which is nothing to sniff at. But they don't want to draw against Scotland and start the World Cup with two draws. So they've got to hold on to this win.
11: They don't want to draw. They want to win. And they want to go on top of the table. And so far, it's looking good. If Scotland wants to do something, they got to do more than they did in the first half. Like Thierry said, the last 5 minutes, the energy they had. They had a momentum, but then obviously you get a halftime break. It destroys the momentum a little bit, so they got to find it again and keep pushing them. But for sure, Morocco's got to win if they want to end up top of the table.
10: Yep. Let's not forget, they've never gone past the group stage at a World Cup, Scotland. Let's take you back. Danny Higginbotham is alongside Ian Crocker.
12: Thank you, Rebecca. Well, Morocco's only defeat in the last 2.5 years was in the AFCON final against Senegal, and even that was overturned in their favour after late drama there. During that run, they won 19 games in a row. You can kind of see why, and this is what Scotland are having to deal with, Danny.
13: And they are. They're such a good team, Morocco. But listening to Zlatan and Thierry, sometimes simplicity is genius. And that's what Scotland are doing. Get the ball in the wider areas, get the ball into the box. You may not necessarily win that first one, but you could potentially win the second one and put a little bit of pressure on the back four of Morocco.
12: There was a little flurry of activity from Scotland towards the end of the half. They know they need a lot more than that. Bit of a rugby-style kick for starters.
13: Yeah, and I think what you have to do is, you know, when you are playing a team, and I don't think this is being disrespectful, you look at Morocco and player for player, they are better than Scotland. So what you have to do in these situations is try and make it more of a physical game, a second ball game, and then can you disrupt Morocco? And if they can do that, then Scotland, we've seen how good they can be, even against all odds. And that's the ability that they have at times to make it more of a physical game.
12: Well, they qualified for the World Cup in dramatic fashion against Denmark, winning 4-2 with three world-class goals. Started the World Cup with definitely a non-world-class goal. John McGinn's strike, which took a double deflection. But once again, they would take a goal any which way here to draw level with Morocco. McGinn up against Mazraoui. Here's Christie. Scotland need a bright and positive start to the second half, and they need this man to get more involved. McTominay, Ferguson. Injury now for Robertson.
13: See straight away, it's a positive start. team probably playing 10, 15 yards higher up the field and having a bit of possession. They just have to be mindful that when they give the ball away, if they give the ball away, they're in a good position, because we know the transition that Morocco have got. When they win that ball back, they fly forward. So Scotland having a little bit more of the ball, looking better, getting players higher up the pitch.